On the Night Network. My name's Sam McGuigan. This is A Quiet Storm with you through the next hour till 2 o'clock. Coming up, we've got PM Dunn, also Kenny Burke. Before that, Milli Vanilli.

PM Dawn, I'd die without you. Now, it turns out that staying young at heart isn't all about the wrinkle creams or the gym memberships, no. It's about laughing and dancing and not taking yourself too seriously. And I honestly do believe that music is just such a cure for so many things. Laughing, dancing, singing just always just lightens the mood a little bit. A new study shows we are embracing our inner child through simple joys. So there you go. Embrace that inner child and stay young at heart. Natalie Cole coming up for you next.

0: Billy Ocean, Red Light Spells Danger. You're listening to the Night Network. On the way, Dobie Gray. Do you know, I need to put my glasses on, don't I, this morning. Dobie Gray, also John Barryman and Air Supply coming up.
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Air Supply to less lonely people in the world. Plain View here on the Night Network. Now, do you know, apparently, that I cannot believe this. Mind you, while saying this, I did have some tomato ketchup on a steak pie, so I can't be that shocked. A quarter of young people are putting tomato ketchup on a roast dinner. Well, you know, some people put mushy peas on a roast dinner. Each to their own, I suppose. So long as we're not getting rid of the main ingredients of a roast dinner, like the gravy, the roast potatoes, the Yorkshire pudding, and of course the tasty meat, I think we're all right. Apparently chips and ice cream is a thing. And I did see a lady doing that in a fast food restaurant once. I was there with my son, and there she was putting her chips in the ice cream. We'll say no more. Kathy Dennis coming up you next.

Wet with Love Is All Around, playing for you here on the Night Network. And a big shout out to Kath and Russ, who got married earlier on today. Love certainly is all around. I was at their wedding. It was absolutely fantastic and lovely. Just so nice. I haven't been to a wedding for so long. It was just great. And seeing my good friend so happy, even better. Now, that's it from me for this morning. I'll be back again next week. Same time, same place. Until next time, take care. Bye.

broadcast for today, Monday, the 27th day of July. Can you believe we are that far through the month already? I feel like the older you get, and maybe it's true, things go faster, don't they? Today is National Love is Kind Day, National New Jersey Day, National Creme Brulee Day, and National Scotch Day. If today's your day, if it's your birthday, and a happy birthday to Mike and Aaron, thank you so much for spending your day right here on the What's a Josh broadcast.

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Motivational Monday here on the What's a Josh broadcast. We do it every single Monday just to get you in a good mood for the week. Got a message from Angela already. Something good already happened today, Josh. Wanted to share it. My daughter left me a note in my lunchbox that said, "Have a great day. I love you." Made me smile ear to ear as today has proved to be a tough day already. Angela, thank you for that one. So what about our quote today? It's coming from George Eliot. And this is a good one if you've been hung up maybe in a bit of a funk because you don't like where you're at in life right now. It's never too late to be what you might have been. That's a really good quote. I like that one. It's never too late to be what you might have been. And that's from George Eliot. That's your motivational quote of the day. I want to hear from you over at whatsajosh.com. Give me your quotes or the good stuff that's already happened to you today. More on the way.

Hanging out on the What's a Josh broadcast on this Motivational Monday. I want to hear your quotes or what already has happened to you that's been really good, maybe this weekend or today. Hearing from Megan, I finally signed up for a night class I've been putting off for years. Excited and nervous all at once. And Brian has one. My favorite quote, do what you can with what you have where you are. I remind myself of that all the time. Brian, thank you for that one. Want to hear from you over at whatsajosh.com.

The What's a Josh broadcast. Just a follow-up on the Breaking Rights Only trivia. I asked what was the full name of Tim's sidekick on Home Improvement. Of course, Al Borland. But the full name, middle name, all we have is that was Albert E. Borland. We don't actually have a middle name. I'm thinking Eugene. I'm going to go with Eugene. Albert Eugene Borland. I don't know if that's right or not. But yeah, the internet does not have a meaning for the E.

Yeah, the What's a Josh broadcast. Now, here's the thing. If you know me and you know my taste in movies, you know how excited I was to tell you about Days of Thunder and the sequel that's going to be coming out in 2028. Tom Cruise, Anne Hathaway. And when I think of a particular actor who was in the original, and I just read what he said about the movie, I don't think he's going to

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It's only trivia round two here on the What's a Josh broadcast. Your question today. On Cheers, what was Norm Peterson's occupation for most of the series? What was Norm Peterson's occupation for most of the series? So if you grew up watching that, or maybe you watched it in your adult years, you know who Norm is. He walks through the door, everybody yells, Norm! But what did he actually do for a living? If you think you know, keep it yourself. If you don't know, I'll give you the answer coming up next. I had no idea that this was actually it. No, he's not the mailman, by the way. Stick around.

It's not time to make a change. Just relax, take it easy. You're still young, that's your fault. There's so much you have to know.

it out of What's a Josh broadcast. How about a round of stupid people doing stupid things for this Friday? And this one happened in Winnipeg, Manitoba. It's up in Canada. Police were called to a report of a missing cat. What made the case interesting was that the cat's owner had received a ransom note from the thief demanding cash for the safe return of the kitty cat. Didn't take much investigating to turn up the ransomer, as the woman told the cops her neighbor hand-delivered the letter demanding money in exchange for the kitty's return. He was busted, and now Sylvester is home and sound, and I believe the thief is facing charges. If anybody ever did that to my dog, I would end up in jail. Not going to lie. I've already said it. Anybody hurts my dog, kidnaps my dog, does anything, you're not going to get money. You'll probably get something else, though. And yes, that was a threat that everybody in the country just heard. More on the way.

Thanks for hanging out on the What's a Josh broadcast. You get a chance, check out my website, whatsajosh.com. Here in a week or so, we're going to get ready to post all these videos that I've been editing all summer long with my exploration of abandoned places with my really good friend, Tammy. So we go to these places, try to see if we can have a haunted experience. Sometimes we do, sometimes we don't. This year, we went to an old funeral home, a haunted village, and a Navy destroyer. So those videos will be coming out here in the next week or so straight through Halloween, and you can link up over at whatsajosh.com.

can I say now my words? It's that time, the retro movie quote of the day here on the What's a Josh broadcast. Today, going back to 1993. It's a Bill Murray film. And I think that's all I'm going to give you on that one. And we did a lot more of this last fall. Actually, I think we did a full week of quotes.

0: listeners are amazing. Yes, you. I'm talking about you. The doctors.
1: The nurses.
0: The healthcare assistants.
1: The porters.
0: The lorry drivers.
1: The shop workers.
0: The police. Our listeners are amazing. Yes, you. I'm talking about you. The doctors.
1: The nurses.
0: The healthcare assistants.
1: The porters.
0: The lorry drivers.
1: The shop workers.
0: The police officers.
1: The postmen and women.
0: The checkout staff.
1: The ambulance crews.
0: The staying at home isolators. Whoever you are, we know you're doing your bit. And we just wanted to say
1: thank you.
0: No, sincerely, thank you. And because you're doing your bit, we promise we'll keep doing our bit. We'll support you. We'll inform you. 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

Go back to 1993 today for the retro movie quote of the day here on the What's a Josh broadcast. Well, what if there's no tomorrow? There wasn't one today. What movie is that from? We've done this before. This is an easy one. Well, what if there's no tomorrow? There wasn't one today. That's the retro movie quote of the day. If you know it, keep it to yourself. If you don't know it, I'll give you the answer next.

Well, what if there's no tomorrow? There wasn't one today. That's the retro movie quote of the day here in the What's a Josh broadcast, going back to 1993. It's a movie that stars Bill Murray, directed by Harold Ramis, who also co-wrote the film. No, it's not Ghostbusters. Bill Murray's character is trapped, reliving February 2nd over and over again. And although the story takes place in Punxsutawney, Pennsylvania, much of the movie was actually filmed in Woodstock, Illinois. It became one of the most beloved comedies of the 90s. What is it? How about Groundhog Day? Groundhog Day. Well, what if there's no tomorrow? There wasn't one today. And that's the retro movie quote of the day. We'll do it again tomorrow here on the What's a Josh broadcast.

Hanging on the What's a Josh broadcast on today, finally Friday, the 31st day of July, National Avocado Day, National Get Gnarly Day, System Administrator Day, Raspberry Cake Day. What else we got going on? Talk to an elevator day. That's always great. Oh, I'm sorry. Talk in an elevator. That's always awkward. And finally, National Mutt Day. I'm telling you, there's no better dog than a mutt. And that's what Millie is. Millie is my pit bull. She's also a German Shepherd. She's got some other stuff in her, too, but she's probably one of the best dogs. Anyway, celebrate your mutt today. And if today is your day, if it's your birthday, celebrate yourself as well. Happy birthday. And thanks for listening to the What's a Josh broadcast.

It's a Josh broadcast and bragging rights only trivia. We do it every Friday at this time. Today we're going back to 90s TV. And if you watched a lot of TV in the 90s, you got a shot at this one. You don't need an actor. We need a character. I'll give you the question coming up next.

0: actually pretty unpleasant. You see me on the high street, outside pubs, on the pavement, in parks, all over. In any environment, it's in me to do damage. Dropped cigarette butts are everywhere. They can take up to 14 years to break apart. 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
1: 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But you didn't. You dialed 999 and asked for the Coast Guard.
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Bragging Rights Only Trivia here on the What's a Josh broadcast on home improvement. Everybody remembers Tim the Tool Man Taylor. But what was the name of Tim's Tool Time sidekick played by Richard Karn? Oh, that's easy. Come on now. If you don't know it, we need to be watching some Tubi or something from some 90s Tubi. I'll give you the answer coming up next. If you know it, keep it yourself. If you don't know it, I'll share it. Stick around.

the What's a Josh broadcast. So your question for the Breaking Rights Only trivia on Home Improvement, everybody remembers Tim the Tool Man Taylor, but what was the full name of Tim's tool time sidekick played by Richard Karn? Full name. I don't know if we ever got a middle name from him, did we? He was played by Richard Karn, and it was Al Borland. Al Borland. Do you remember what his famous quote was on that show? I don't think so, Tim. You know, he actually, Richard Karn, that is, wasn't originally supposed to have that permanent role on the show. The part had originally gone to actor Stephen Tobolsky, but scheduling conflicts prevented him from committing to the series. I don't even know who that is. So Karn was brought in as a temporary replacement and ended up playing Al for the entire 8 seasons. He was a perfect fit. By the way, do you know his middle name? I'm going to see if I can look it up, because that would have been his full name, really. Anyway, that's Breaking Rights Only Trivia here on the What's a Josh broadcast.

The What's a Josh broadcast. Just a follow-up on the Breaking Rights Only trivia. I asked what was the full name of Tim's sidekick on Home Improvement. Of course, Al Borland. But the full name, middle name, all we have is that was Albert E. Borland. We don't actually have a middle name. I'm thinking Eugene. I'm going to go with Eugene. Albert Eugene Borland. I don't know if that's right or not. But yeah, the internet does not have a meaning for the E.

Yeah, the What's a Josh broadcast. Now, here's the thing. If you know me and you know my taste in movies, you know how excited I was to tell you about Days of Thunder and the sequel that's going to be coming out in 2028. Tom Cruise, Anne Hathaway. And when I think of a particular actor who was in the original, and I just read what he said about the movie, I don't think

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1: 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I felt like I really knew him and that we could be good mates. John suggested meeting up for a kickabout in the park with some other people too. I'd seen pictures of him, so I knew what he looked like. When I turned up, there was no one there. I just assumed I was early, so I hoped I had the right park. I never thought it would happen to me. Until John turned out not to be who he said he was.
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For the What's a Josh broadcast. So Tom Cruise announced a couple weeks ago that there's going to be another Days of Thunder. Yeah, the sequel. It's going to have Anne Hathaway in it. Many fans were thrilled, with one notable exception, and I don't think he's going to be invited to be in the sequel. Randy Quaid. He starred with Cruise in the original 1990 NASCAR film. I want to say he took on the persona of Rick Hendrick and maybe even a little bit of Richard Childress is who they based that on, I think. Anyway, he ranted about Hathaway's casting in a post on X. He wrote, "The sexy older chick for Tom in this film needs to be Nicole," likely referring to Nicole Kidman, who starred in the original. The noted conspiracy theorist called Anne Hathaway a leftist, woke, horrible choice for Days of Thunder, and he doesn't think she should be in it. Yeah, I agree. I'd like to see Nicole Kidman back, but what Anne Hathaway. I love Anne Hathaway. I think she's a great actress. Anyways, they're going to film the sequel nearly 40 years after the original movie was released. The film

0: Thanks for spending your day, maybe your week here on the What's the Josh broadcast. I'm going to get on out of here. Right into the weekend. Have I ever told you that this is honestly my favorite part of the day is doing this with you? Like every single day. It really is. So.
1: I

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1: From Feature Story News, I'm Rebecca Bunden in Mumbai. OpenAI CEO Sam Altman says the world is right to be afraid of AI, but should trust tech companies to do the right thing. Former US President Barack Obama has called on Congress to pass federal laws regulating artificial intelligence. The US House of Representatives is set to vote on Wednesday on a Russia sanctions bill that would give US President Donald Trump the power to impose tariffs of up to 100% on countries buying Russian oil and gas.
0: This is Lazy Gold. With another hour of the biggest oldies on the planet, it's Mark Gale with the Decade's Breakfast Show. Playing the greatest oldies of all time. Like this.

0: show this morning. They were called Desireless and the song Voyage Voyage.
1: Decades Breakfast. Ooh. Good morning.
0: Morning, midway through the week. It's Wednesday morning.

Buddy Holly, brown-eyed handsome man, didn't write that song about me. I've got lovely blue eyes, as I've been told. Ladies and gentlemen, welcome to the Oldies Den for your Wednesday morning. Let's do your lyric game. These are the lyrics today. Can you work this one out? Might be a bit tough. Born down in a dead man's town. The first kick I took was when I hit the ground. What's that song? Any ideas on that one? Born down in a dead man's town. The first kick I took was when I hit the ground.

Reminds me of a time when I went to America when I was a mere 16 years old, and they said, what type of potatoes do you want? And I said, can I have old potatoes? Because they didn't like new potatoes. And everybody chuckled, as you can imagine. On this day, 1941, Joe Butler was born. Of the loving

The Loving Spoonful on your Decades Breakfast, Summer in the City. Let's do a musical birthday on this day, 1942. And the Hollies member, Bernie Calvert, was born.

0: Elephant, Gimme Gimme Good Lovin' and the Hollies, Bus Stop, Happy Birthday Today, Bernie Calvert, born on this day 1942, Alive or Past, we do the musical birthdays. Let's do Year of Fortune.
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0: classic Bob Dylan on your Decades Breakfast, Blowing in the Wind, and the Beatles, Love Me Do, both those songs back from 1962. On the way, I'll give you lyrics to your lyric game again shortly, and I've got Frankie Valli on the way too. Decades Breakfast
1: with Mark Gale. 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

0: There you go, there's Mountain Oh Boy on your Decades Breakfast. Number one for them in 1975 and a number two for Joe Brown in 1961. A Picture of You, that's your bit in the middle, part one.
1: Breakfast with Mark Gale.

It's Dave Edmonds, Queen of Hearts on your Decades Breakfast. Got Gene McDaniels for you in a moment. First up, we're doing your lyric game. Your lyrics this morning, they are this. Born down in a dead man's town. The first kick I took was when I hit the ground. Any ideas on that song today?

Daniels and Tower of Strength, his version of that song on your Decades Breakfast, and Frankie Valli, the song we love from Greece, literally called Greece. On this day, 1979, the Sugar Hill Gang's song called Rapper's Delight, it was released in the UK.

early days of rap, 1979. The Sugar Hill Gang ahead of their time with that one, really. A Rapper's Delight on your Decades Breakfast on this day, 1944. Betty Kelly was born. A

0: Status Quo, and they're rocking all over the world on your Decades Breakfast. Mark Gale doing your favourite three Wednesday morning. Let's give the answer to your lyric game. Might have been driving you crazy with this one today. These are the lyrics that I gave you earlier on. Born down in Dead Man's Town. The first kick I took was when I hit the ground.
1: Born down in a dead man's town. The first kick I took was when I hit the ground.
0: Are you kicking yourself with this one this morning? The answer, Bruce Springsteen, born in the USA.

one in the USA. You wouldn't want to live there. Cost you an absolute fortune in health insurance. As Bruce Springsteen on your Decades Breakfast. Also, your lyrical answer this morning. Well done if you got that right. Let's have some fun in the next hour. Your 1 second wonder on the way. I'll play a 1 second of a famous song. You see if you can work that one out this morning.

start on your Decades Breakfast Wednesday morning. It's the oldies you love to sing along to. Hopefully we've got some that you've been singing along to already on the show this morning. If not, maybe you'll sing to this one, yeah?

0: song. It always is, but you don't always get them all right.
1: Give me the music.
0: There you go. There's your 1 second today. Oh, my days. It's easy peasy.
1: Give me the music.
0: Hey, don't come easier than that. Is it?

Culture Club. Do you really want to hurt me on your decade's breakfast? On this day, 1962, Stephen Jones was born. He was singer and guitarist with Baby Bird.

17 on your Decades Breakfast and Baby Bird and Your Gorgeous Morning from Margale on the way. We got more of the songs that you love, The Knack on the way, and your 1 second one. We played it already, we'll play it again, but it really is the easiest.

16th of September, guacamole day today. 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If your name is Aldo, Edie, Edith, Miles, Miley, Milo, or Myla, today is your day. When

should be in the middle of part two for your Wednesday morning. My Sweet Lord, George Harrison, number one for him in 1971. And in 1967, a number two for The Move and Flowers in the Rain. Mark Gale.

0: Sharona. There you go. That's a knack on your decade's breakfast. It's the songs that you love to sing along to in the morning. Hopefully we send you out for the day happy, singing all the songs, right?
1: Give me the music.
0: Have you been singing that one already? 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And thought, yeah, I know that one. I'll be singing that later too when we play it. That's your 1 second wonder for a Wednesday.

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0: The classic oldies.

Dex's Midnight Runners, Jackie Wilson said on your Decades Breakfast. Let's do another musical birthday. On this day, 1963, the legend singer-songwriter, what a guy, Richard Marx, was born.

from Richard Marx. Check him out online. A song called Through My Veins. Oh, my days. It's beautiful. The sexiest song I think I've ever heard. Wonderful. On this day, 1950, David Bellamy was born. That's right, of the Bellamy Brothers.

0: Happy birthday today, David Bellamy of the Bellamy Brothers. Let Your Love Flow. Let's give you the answer to your 1 second wonder for your Wednesday then. This was the 1 second today.
1: Give me the music.
0: The answer, Bryan Adams, Can't Stop This Thing We Started.

Can't stop this thing we started on your decades breakfast. I tell you what, we left it late playing that. Playing so many great songs, so many great musical memories and birthdays. 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In fact, they might even cut me off. 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Have a great Wednesday. I'll see you.

0: stuff. We could all do with a caddy of our own, couldn't we? Well, from one ultimate dog lover, sorry, to another, we can't wait for the next one, which will take place next year.
1: And that's all we've got time for on today's Morning Report. Thank you so much for listening.

0: An Oxfordshire village has voted to leave the UK over plans to house more than 1,000 asylum seekers nearby. 285 residents of Piddington backed the move, only 26 voted against. Tim McNally is the Piddington Parish Council Chair.
1: Today is just the beginning. This is not an end for us. This is just a record that you are recording for us in history to represent against this plan, but also to the government about what people as constituents are looking for.
0: Inflation's risen higher again, largely as a result of higher fuel prices. The Office for National Statistics say it increased to 3.1% in August, up from 2.9% in July. Economists say it was in line with predictions and it's expected to rise further due to the conflict in the Middle East. Searches continue for a non-verbal autistic three-year-old boy who went missing following a visit to a playground in Suffolk. Police say the boy called Noah was last seen at 3 p.m. He became separated from a relative after visiting the playground near Manningtree, sparking a major search operation. At least three people have been killed after a news helicopter crashed in Los Angeles. NBC news crews have been covering a bus crash in a Chatsworth neighborhood when it went down and burst into flames. There's a huge divide in the availability of suitable jobs for young people across the UK. That's according to the IPPR. The think tank warns the high numbers of youths not in education or training can't be solved without creating opportunities in the places that lack them. Anvi Monjari is their spokesperson.
2: When you kind of accumulate all of that into the impact on the nation, the first thing is that these things become entrenched. And so the longer that a 16 to 24-year-old is out of the labour market, the less likely it is that they will work in the future.
0: And we're being warned of a potential increase in potholes after a record-breaking summer of heat waves. The RAC says the sun's radiation ages road materials, while heat can cause surfaces to become brittle and crack as they cool down. 2026 has been provisionally declared the hottest summer on record. For On Radio News Hub, I'm Frankie Hersine.

Dan Hartman getting us started today. Hey, the wheels have fallen off already. It's an instant replay of probably something that happened last week. It's the 16th of September, Wednesday morning. It's your midweek morning show, Lloyd Fayes till lunch. Yeah, we're dynamic if nothing else. What have we got for you today? Well, you'll be pleased to know pretty much the same that we always do. It's probably why you like it. But we do have a few variables. Our featured artist today, now David Bellamy, celebrating his birthday. Time for all those schoolboy impressions. But it's not that David Bellamy, no. This one, born in Derby, so he could have been, but Derby in Florida. This one, David Bellamy of the Bellamy Brothers. He's 76 today. We'll play a couple of tracks from them and also one of the early members of S Club 7 celebrating today. We'll be telling you all about that and playing one or two tracks from them too. Add to that the Bradshaw's The Retro Chart, newspaper headlines and all you need to know. And that's your morning.

Shannon Kay, the only time she troubled our charts, and what a brilliant song to leave us with too. She did come back and do a kind of a souped up version of that in, what, 1990, working with Norman Cook, and that was it was pretty good. Rather enjoyed that. 11:09. Now, we're having one of those mornings here where everything seems to go wrong. We've got these new posh headphones. I'd mention this because it's very rare we get anything new here, but we've got these new ultra-expensive headphones, but they've got a cable on them that's about 3 miles long. So I managed to get it stuck under the wheels of the chair, which was proving a little problematic. You can imagine, it was almost like a scene from a comedy skit, but I was sort of tripping over it, and oh, it was a nightmare. Then we discovered that our email's not working this morning, and then all the music went wobbly with the news, so I'm not quite sure whether we want to rewind. Press the stop button and rewind and start again, and see if we can do it better. Maybe not. Now, let's have a look at the national newspapers. Now, we'll do this in two parts, as we always do. And the landmark inquiry into Lucy Letby's murders and the attempted murders. Now, that's leading several of today's newspapers. Now, after finding that there was a complete failure to protect babies under Letby's care, the inquiry's chair, Lady Justice Thirlwell, has called for cot cameras or monitors to be used in neonatal units in hospitals. This being reported this morning in the Daily Express. Lucy Letby is currently serving 15 whole life prison terms for murdering 7 babies and the attempted murder of 7 others. Elsewhere this morning, the damning Letby Hospital report. That's also the focus of the Daily Mirror's front page today, with the Health Secretary Yvette Cooper weighing in on the reprehensible treatment of parents who lost their babies. According to the paper, the inquiry found that there was a complete failure to protect newborns at the Countess of Chester Hospital, and parents were kept in the dark for many years over the concerns. The Guardian, now they're headlining on the reaction from UK ministers promising sweeping changes to the NHS after the devastating review into those Letby murders. And finally, in the first part this morning, cot cams will be installed in all neonatal units. That's according to the UK's Health Secretary, following the Letby inquiry bombshell, as reported in The Independent today. Hospital managers, now they have apologised for the significant delays in alerting police about Lucy Letby, that also being reported in the paper this morning. That is our first part. More to come after this.

Wednesday morning with Elton John and Sorry Seems to Be the Hardest Word. 18 minutes past time. Very good morning then. Let's have a look, shall we, at the second part of the national newspapers. And really starting the second part where we ended the first with the Times. Now they're spotlighting the families of the babies murdered and attacked by Lucy Letby. Now they've been accusing hospital managers of prioritising the nurse over a unit full of vulnerable children. Now that follows the inquiry's findings. Elsewhere, though, a picture of British actress Daisy Edgar-Jones posing at the premiere of her forthcoming role in the remake of Sense and Sensibility, that being taken in London on Tuesday night. And motorway madness. Now, we've gone in a different direction. That's according to the Daily Star this morning. It's their reporting of the former England footballer Raheem Sterling, who's pleaded guilty to dangerous driving and possession of nitrous oxide after crashing his Lamborghini back in May. And there's a photo taken and published on the front page, taken on the day of the crash. That splashed across their front page today. The Sun also reporting on the story following the court case at Basingstoke Magistrates Court, calling it a sterling mess, as opposed to a sterling moss, I suppose. Chancellor John Healey facing a fresh test ahead of the budget next month. That's according to reporting in the Financial Times today. This coming as the state pension is set to rise above the tax-free threshold for the very first time. Teenagers in the UK are being offered money, guns and training by Russia to make explosives and poisons. Now that's according to an exclusive story being reported on in the iNewspaper, a paper describing it as a troubling escalation of the so-called Grey War. Daily Telegraph, now they're also featuring a photograph of Daisy Edgar-Jones, described as Dashing Miss Daisy, during the premiere of a new film adaptation of a Jane Austen classic. Elsewhere, the paper revealing mayors will be given powers to control and oversee water companies under plans to be announced by Andy Burnham. Copies of a bombshell new book by Earl Spencer, now he of course being Princess Diana's younger brother, they've been stolen from a lorry, according to the Daily Mail. The memoir called Swan Song, detailing revelations about the crisis that engulfed the royal family following her death. That's according to reporting in the Daily Mail this morning. And finally today, the Metro headlining on Reform UK's dehumanising video game called Small Boat Scramble, in which players can send back migrant dinghies to France. The party's Home Affairs spokesman Zia Youssef saying, let's people have a lot of little bit of fun with a very serious issue. Those then are the national newspapers for this Wednesday morning. We'll look at some of those stories in more detail between now and midday.

David Bowie with a kettle drum to round it off and giving me extra points in the credibility stakes, I suppose, and Life on Mars. It's 25 minutes past nine. A very good morning. Now, the rate of inflation has risen to 3.1%. Now, that's in the year to August, according to figures out within the last hour from the Office for National Statistics. Petrol and diesel price rises contributing to the increase, as indeed does the increasing cost of airfares. Chancellor John Healey saying that the Middle East war is impacting inflation worldwide. Going on to say, though, that he believes the UK economy is proving to be resilient. Now, inflation on the rise for the second consecutive month. It was 2.6% in June, 2.9% in July, and now for August, figures coming out at 3.1%. Now, motor fuel's biggest driver of this, the war in Iran putting pressure on prices at the pump. Now, food prices, though, are seemingly stable, and there's some good news for chocolate lovers, although less so if you look at what's now in the ingredients list. The rate of food inflation, now, that held steady at 1.3%, while sugar, jams, syrups, chocolate and confectionery did go up very slightly, that according to these figures out from the ONS, but it was at a much slower rate than it was 1 year ago. Consumers, though, are being warned to brace for more pain. Everybody knows that bigger rises in inflation are on the way. Now, that's according to Paul Dales, who's the UK chief economist at Capital Economics. Now, he's predicting a peak of around 4.2% in January. Wow. Now, the former Bank of England deputy governor warning that the inflation is likely to keep rising for the next, certainly for the next few months and pretty much until the end of 2026. Charlie Bean saying that whilst the UK's economy has been reasonably resilient thus far, the impact of rising oil prices due to the US-Iran war will start to have a more significant effect as countries run down their existing oil reserves. Well, that's one part of the news making it today.

0: There's a song I haven't played for a very long time. Beloui Somme, I can still remember how to pronounce his name. And Imagination. It's 29 minutes away from 10. Let's have a look at the latest headlines.
1: Radio News Hub, I'm Frankie Hairsine. The village of Piddington in Oxfordshire has voted to leave the UK in a symbolic vote over plans to house more than 1,000 asylum seekers nearby. 285 villagers backed independence. UK inflation's risen to 3.1% in August. Economists say it's largely as a result of higher fuel costs linked to the conflict in the Middle East. Police are continuing their search for a non-verbal autistic boy who went missing in Suffolk yesterday. 3-year-old Noah was last seen at 3 p.m. And NATO chief Mark Rutte says Britain are serious about security, praising Andy Burnham's commitment to defence.

Ultranate, and I need a new kind of medicine. 25 minutes away from 10. Now an Oxfordshire village, which could house more than 1,000 asylum seekers, has voted overwhelmingly to become an independent state. In a symbolic... Well, we're calling it a referendum, really. The people of Piddington have voted to secede from the United Kingdom after the government announced plans to house 1,256 male asylum seekers at a nearby former military base. Now, 285 villagers backed the so-called independence, a turnout of nearly 92%. Now, only 26 of the villagers voted against the motion, with one spoiled ballot paper. Now, the result was announced by a returning officer to an audience of dozens of journalists, residents too gathering outside the village hall. This all happening yesterday. Well, actually, I think it was earlier this morning. There was a pennant reading "The Battle for Britain 2026. Now, that's hanging outside the hall alongside another commemorating the date of the Second World War military campaign, the Battle of Britain, which took place on the 15th of September back in 1940. Now, speaking to the Press Association whilst villagers were voting on Tuesday, the parish chairman, Tam McNally, saying that the vote was about hope for residents. He said that yesterday being the anniversary of the Battle of Britain, and for us, it was the Battle for Britain. We've been identified as ground zero for a number of issues. He said too that he wants to say to Andy Burnham that the Prime Minister of this great, great country we're in, the Speaker of the House of Lords and of the Commons, Kemi Badenoch, who is the leader of the opposition and all shadow oppositions, that this is an example of democracy in operation. He said that this is a definition of done. We've given an absolute message, not just to the region, not just to the country, but he says to the entire world. Andy Lloyd's Morning Show. Now, showers will be affecting windward coasts and spreading inland throughout the morning. The heaviest and most frequent going to be in the northeast. Conditions, though, improving from the west with some sunny spells developing before rain reaches the far northwest later. It's going to be quite breezy near average temperatures for this time in September. Now, tonight, rain moving from the northwest to the southeast. Some heavy rain affecting western and northern areas. Now, blustery showers will be following in the north and the northwest. And as we head into Thursday, rain clearing southeastern England by early afternoon. Elsewhere, sunny spells and showers, most frequent in the north with some strong winds and coastal gales, very likely. It'll be cooler as you head further northwest and pretty much near average for the southeast. Top temperatures then for this Wednesday morning. We're looking at 16 Celsius for Derry, 17 in Cardiff, 19 degrees in London today. Wow.

0: Roy Orbison and I Drove All Night, independent local radio. It's the way to go. It's really Wednesday morning, midweek, morning show, seeing us right through until midday today. Now, a few people celebrating their birthdays today. We'll be looking at those in just a few moments. Also, of course, time for our Nuts at Nine very soon. What will it be today? I'm not sure. I do know, though, it's a happy birthday to David Bellamy, late of the Bellamy Brothers. They had a couple of hits. This one, their biggie from 1976. Remember, whatever happens, let your love flow.
1: Yeah.

Bellamy Brothers, Let Your Love Flow. I've got no idea what that's about. It's independent local radio. It's 3 hours of music, news and sport, with discounted Sonifex buttons being something we'll be talking about later, I suspect. If you've joined us for the very first time, great to have you with us. Broadcasting 24 hours a day, this is the station to be with. And I'm lucky I'm here for just a small part of it. Now, time to do our daftness. Now, when we do our Nuts at Nine, we pick out either a really appalling song, something a little daft, or something that could be a guilty pleasure. Instead today, something that could only be from up there. Yeah, the place that gets cold. The place where they're much nicer than the places down here, I'll tell you.

0: Jesus, Donald where's your true Hochwell? 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
1: But of course the song might have more international appeal, sung something like this.
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1: Hey, just a minute, what are you doing there?
0: Man, I'm rocking it, man, I'm really moving it, man.
1: Well, just you stop rocking it and moving it, man. The song should be sung just exactly like this. Ah.

0: Blimey, O'Reilly. I told you we were having some technical problems this morning. That was quite a spectacular one. I do apologise. We are here, though. I know. Deafened me as well. Donald, where's your trousers? Indeed. Let's have a look, shall we, to try and get a bit of sanity back into the proceedings at what's going on in the world of business today.
1: The cost of filling a family car with fuel has risen £5 since the start of September. That comes from the RAC, who say the average price for a litre of petrol has gone above £1.70, while diesel's nearly £1.93. The price of both petrol and diesel's now at its highest since summer 2022. Students are skipping meals and working multiple jobs as maintenance loans are falling short of living costs. A survey by Save the Student found nearly 2 in 3 students reported skipping meals to save money. The report suggests the government should ensure future student loan reforms include increasing maintenance funding to help to tackle the cost of living crisis. Research revealed a huge divide in the availability of suitable jobs for young people across the UK. Some areas have just 46 vacancies for every 1,000 young adults, according to the Institute for Public Policy Research. And Debenhams has sold the women's fashion brand Nasty Gal for £12 million to a US buyer. The group that also owns Boohoo and Pretty Little Thing say it's part of an effort to return to profit. It comes a week after the company announced the sale of its Sheffield warehouse to Primark.

0: Rose Royce, is it love you're after or just a good time? Answers on a postcard, please. Retro Chant today, we're back. Oh yeah, we're going back. This very day, 1986, catch all of that after the headlines. Also, birthday tracks to come from one of the founding members of S Club 7. Details of that second hour. Time now to head stateside.
1: It's time for more malicious gossip.
2: I'm Peter Reynolds, and this is your LA Spins Minute. Alanis Morissette took legal action against her former tour manager, Karen Urinov. She accused her of trying to frame her for drug trafficking. Morissette called her a disgruntled ex-employee who attempted to extort her boss after she had been caught with drugs in her luggage while on tour in Europe, and then threatened to pin it on Morissette. You live, you learn. New photos show fired Wheel of Fortune announcer Jim Thornton looking at a pedophilia chat room while on an airplane. Thornton, 61, was seen on an American Airlines flight with a close-up of the screen showing disturbing messages including a nice hangout for kids, saw a couple of cute boys and a hot little girl. Jim Thornton, pervy, idiot.

0: The village of Piddington in Oxfordshire has voted to leave the UK in a symbolic vote over plans to house more than 1,000 asylum seekers nearby. 285 villagers backed independence, saying they felt they hadn't been listened to by the government. Tim McNally is the Piddington Parish Council chair.
1: And I've spoken to all the politicians I can, and I will speak to others, to be as inclusive as possible to the challenges we face. But if you think that we've actually got half of the shadow government, or the shadow government is with us on a plan, how can that plan go forward?
0: UK inflation's risen to 3.1% in August, up from 2.9% in July. Economists say it's largely as a result of higher fuel costs linked to the conflict in the Middle East, with petrol rising by an average of 9.1 pence per litre between July and August. Police are continuing their search for a non-verbal autistic boy who went missing in Suffolk yesterday. Three-year-old Noah was last seen at 3 p.m. when he became separated from a relative when visiting a playground near Manningtree. It's reported that more than 100 people had joined the search last night, while dog units and search helicopters have also been deployed. NATO chief Mark Rutte says Britain is serious about security, praising Andy Burnham's commitment to defence spending. He'll meet the Prime Minister later today. He's also expected to give a speech about the future of the alliance. A think tank's warning the number of jobs available for young people in the UK varies too much depending on where you live. The IPPR says areas like Rotherham have one suitable vacancy for every 22 young people, but in the Cotswolds, that's one in four. Their associate director is Anvi Monjaria.
2: It all adds up to a huge cost to the country in the future, but also like a generation that are not making the transition to adulthood in the way that they should.
0: And carmaker McLaren has announced plans to invest £500 million in the UK. It's expected to expand its research and development site in South Yorkshire and open a new factory in the UK, supporting up to 1,000 jobs. Prime Minister Andy Burnham has welcomed the announcement, saying the brand are doubling down on Britain. That's the latest from Radio News Hub. I'm Frankie Hersine. We'll be right back.

brings round to 6 minutes past ten. The Spin Doctors getting us underway in our second hour this Wednesday morning. I had to think about that for a moment. It's two princes. Yeah, it really is. We're really going for it musically today. David Bowie in the first hour. Don't worry, it'll be the Brotherhood of Man soon. I don't want to start getting any credibility points I don't deserve. If you've joined us for the very first time this morning, I am really pleased you're there. Otherwise, it's just me and the dog, which can be a little depressing. Although he rather likes Bucks Fizz, I'm told. Now, what have we got to come? We've got our regular trip to Manchesterford. Yep, that's happening around about a quarter past ten. We're having a bit of a funny technical day here where everything keeps going wrong. We've been doing this programme for 4 years now, so you'd think by now we'd have got the hang of it. But no, even now, things can still pop up to throw the wheels or a spanner in the spokes. You get the idea. Let's have a little reminder of what's going on in the national newspapers and many of the front pages this morning, highlighting the findings of an inquiry that some of the babies killed by the former nurse Lucy Letby could well have been saved if consultants and hospital management had acted after concerns were first raised. The Daily Mirror describing the report as damning. Daily Express saying that COD cameras will now be used to protect babies in neonatal units. The Daily Telegraph this morning leading with government proposals to give mayors the powers to oversee water companies across England and Wales. Now, this will be in line with Andy Burnham's plans to increase state control of utilities. The paper says there will be 9 new regional bodies taking over and tasked with setting company objectives, also holding bosses to account over bills, shortages and sewer discharges. The Times, now they're reporting the government is considering selling military support to Saudi Arabia to counter attacks by the Iran-backed Houthis in Yemen. A defence source saying it's a small team of military advisers who were sent this week in response to a Saudi request. The Guardian, they say that the Telegraph and Reform UK are facing accusations of undermining journalism and eroding trust after Nigel Farage's party gave the newspaper stories that were to be broken by other outlets. The Telegraph, now they published details of 2 £36 million donations to Reform shortly after the Sunday Times approached the party for comment about the story. Neither Reform nor the Telegraph newspaper itself has decided to make a comment on that. Russian spies recruiting UK teenagers. Now that's the front page headline in the iNewspaper today, a paper saying that analysis by the think tank the Institute for Strategic Dialogue has found that Moscow is recruiting young Brits willing to carry out acts of violence. Now they're approached in online groups and offered money, guns and training on making explosives and poisons. The iPaper says that at least 2 attacks have already taken place in connection with one of these groups. Elsewhere today, Daily Mail saying that several copies of a new book by Princess Diana's brother, the Earl Spencer, have been stolen from a lorry in the Netherlands. The paper describing the book as explosive and saying the stories about who broke into the lorry. Now, they range from a gang of opportunist thieves to a misguided but highly informed supporter of the royal family. I don't know. Where was Donald Trump last night? Anybody seen him? You see, I'm pointing.

0: Elvis Presley, You Were Always On My Mind. One of those songs covered by the Pet Shop Boys, and it's one of those instances where I'm very hard pressed to decide which is the better version. I think, in fairness, I'd probably go for the Pet Shop Boys. I know I'm being racy. Now, we talked about people celebrating their birthdays today, and if it's you, I hope you're having a lovely day. Send us a message, we'll say hello. We're on WhatsApp, 07469 275 285. Comes right through to us here in the studio. But do remember, that's only for the morning show. Other programmes have got their own special numbers. Lloyd Grossman, now he's celebrating today. What a terrible name. Now, he presenting Through the Keyhole on the telly. He also did 10 years on MasterChef from 1990. Born in Boston. Now, the one in Massachusetts. Raised in Marblehead, apparently. I'm not quite sure where Marblehead is. It sounds exotic. He's 76 today. The actor Mickey Rourke celebrating his birthday, starred in The Expendables, Iron Man 2. He was also a boxer in a former life, born in New York this day, 1952. And here's one I made earlier. Yeah, Janet Ellis, television presenter of Blue Peter. She's 71 today, born in Chatham in Kent, and probably best known for being the mother to Sophie Ellis Bextor. And David Copperfield. No, not that one. This one, the stage magician and illusionist, born in New Jersey. He celebrating his 70th birthday today. And lastly, in our birthday file, Neville Southall, former Welsh footballer and manager with Everton and Wales, born in Llandudno in Welsh Wales this day, 1959. Those are the great and good who are celebrating this Wednesday morning. Time now, though, to head to Manchesterford.
1: Can I have another plaster on my finger, ma'am? This one's coming unsticked.
2: Oh, Billy, that's the fourth plaster you've had on. I don't think we've any more left.
3: Bring your finger over here, son. Let's have a look.
1: Oh, don't hurt it, Dad.
3: I won't.
2: Watch him, Billy, love.
1: Ow, you just did.
3: You've got all muck underneath this. I'll pull it off.
1: It'll hurt me.
3: Don't be so mad. Look over there.
1: What do you mean, Dad? Look over where?
3: There.
1: Ow, you.
3: See? It's all over, son. And I never felt a thing.
1: You? You're always cruel to me.
2: Father's cruel to everybody, love.
3: Well, at least I'm even-handed.
1: You?
3: All right, that's enough.
1: Well, you won't like it.
3: Aye, don't be lippy. Look at the state of this. It's mangy. Where have you been sticking it to get it like this?
1: I was dinner monitor at school today, and I was carrying some dinners to our table, and I think I stuck my finger in one of the dishes, that's all.
2: Ooh.
3: Good God. What an horrible thought. It was germaline on that. Didn't anyone complain about the taste?
1: It was already yucky anyway, because we had frog spawn.
3: You mean sago?
2: It's good for you, that is.
1: Hardly anybody ate it. Except for Fatty Richardson. He eats anything.
2: Well, you shouldn't waste good food.
1: Frog spawn ain't good, though, is it?
2: It is. It's full of calcium.
1: Well, I don't like calcium, whatever that is.
2: It stops you getting bandy legs. Hold your cup out, Alf. You need proper food inside you, she'll end up poorly.
3: He'd be more poorly if he had eaten it, by the sound of it. If Whittling Willie here can shove his finger in with a plaster full of germaline, just think what all the other grubby little sods might have dropped in. They should make kids eat at a pig trough.
1: I do eat my school dinners most times, ma'am. But when it's a yucky pudding, we do a swap, because Fatty Richardson likes pudding best. Even the yucky ones, so I swap him mine for all his meat. And today it was frog spawn, so I just had Hardingry dinner with extra meat and things.
2: Well, that's all right then, as long as you do eat something.
1: Yeah, I do. because I like meat. And I like puddings, except for some.
2: God.
3: You don't know your barn, lad. When I was your age...
2: Here we go, Billy Love, put your tin hat on.
3: I used to have a lump of bread and cheese wrapped in hanky.
2: Oh.
1: Ew, Dad. I won't put mine in an hanky. Ew.
3: And water's all we had to drink.
1: That's all we get with our dinners, Dad.
3: Aye, but we had to fetch it from the river, 2 miles away.
2: Oh.
1: Did you, Dad?
3: Aye, in a bucket with an hole in.
1: Wow.
2: Take a notice, Billy. Don't tell lies, Alf.
3: Just joking, Audrey.
1: Yeah, he's only joking, Mum. Didn't you even know? I did. You don't never get the joke, does she, Dad?
3: No, son.
2: I think I've got a good sense of humour.
1: Right then. Go on, Mum. Tell us a joke then.
2: Oh, what's the use? You'll only laugh.
3: Oh, very witty, Audrey.
2: Why? What for said?
1: It's funny, that. I don't get it.
2: Neither do I.

Must be love. 23 minutes past 10. Very good morning. Wednesday morning. Music Radio. It's Andy through until midday today. In the news this morning, UK government in discussions about joining a global investment bank, which is aimed at raising more money for defence spending. Chancellor John Healey considering joining the Defence Security and Resilience Bank, not so long after his predecessor Rachel Reeves rejected the idea. Now, Canada has been leading the efforts to establish the bank, which supporters say would enable governments to borrow at lower costs to increase military spending. Now, Treasury officials have been stressing that no decision has yet been made, a government spokesman saying that it was fully committed to working alongside our international partners to scale defence industrial capacity. Now, before he cancelled commitments due to the death of his father, Prime Minister Andy Burnham had been due to meet Canada's Prime Minister Mark Carney. Now, that was due to take place today. NATO Secretary General Mark Rutte also travelling to the UK for his first meeting with the Prime Minister. Now, he's giving a speech in Oxfordshire where he's expected to say that the UK is serious about security and praise the country's efforts in supporting Ukraine. He'll also say that NATO will not be intimidated by Russia's campaign of hostile actions. He's going to say that Russia wants to stop us helping Ukraine, but their actions will only lead to us doing more for Ukraine. Now, all of this coming after NATO forces shot down a drone over Lithuania in the highest security scare of the alliance's eastern flank. Now, tensions do remain high amidst Russia's full-scale invasion of Ukraine. And yesterday, Denmark was accused, accused a Russian warship of firing two emergency flares at one of its helicopters whilst it was tracking the vessel in the Baltic Sea. Now, this bank idea, it's going to be a multilateral bank, which is aimed at providing cheaper funds to fund defence projects. It so far has got backing from Albania, Bulgaria, Greece, Luxembourg, Latvia and Ukraine itself. Now, membership of the Bank for the United Kingdom and other G7 countries would come with an upfront investment cost of around about £870 million, which would be spread over 3 years. Paying, of course, for the UK's growing defence commitment has become one of Healey's biggest headaches as he's preparing for the budget in October and with it next year's spending review.

0: done my due diligence now. Yeah, the Beatles, We All Live in a Yellow Submarine. One of my favourites. It probably shouldn't be. Add that to my list of guilty pleasures. Independent Local Radio Wednesday morning. It's 11. No, it's not. It's 29 minutes away from 11. That's more like it.
1: From Radio News Hub, I'm Frankie Hairsign. The village of Piddington in Oxfordshire has voted to leave the UK in a symbolic vote over plans to house more than 1,000 asylum seekers nearby. 285 villagers backed independence. UK inflation's risen to 3.1% in August. Economists say it's largely as a result of higher fuel costs linked to the conflict in the Middle East. Police are continuing their search for a non-verbal autistic boy who went missing in Suffolk yesterday. 3-year-old Noah was last seen at 3 p.m. And NATO chief Mark Rutte says Britain are serious about security, praising Andy Burnham's commitment to defence. I went to-

10cc, and a few years before I'm Not In Love, I'm still rocking and rolling with those Rubber Bullets, 24 minutes away from 11 o'clock. Now, if you're a cinema fan, a couple of films and classics of their various genres, I think. Poltergeist, yeah, that first burst onto our screens this day. They're here. It was Thursday, the 16th of September, back in 1982. 6 years later, Buster. Yeah, that made the television, made cinema history, being one of those films that I remember at the time there was a bit of a hoo-ha, because Princess Diana, as she was at the time, had gone to see the film, and they were all criticising it for going to see a film about wrong-uns. That debuting this day, 1988. Also, Clear and Present Danger, that making its British cinematic debut the 16th of September in 1994. On this day on telly, I knew telly would come into this somewhere, over on BBC One, well, we didn't have many choices, I say over, it was pretty much a three-horse race. Tonight you could well have been settling down in glorious black and white to watch part three of the latest Doctor Who adventure. This day, 1967, was a Saturday night. Patrick Troughton as the titular Doctor, and it would have been part three of The Tomb of the Cybermen. Now, it was the very first edition this day, 1970, of a programme made by ATV for the network. It was the premiere of UFO, starring Anoushka Hempel, Gabriel Drake, who went on, of course, to be in Crossroads. That's a career progression, and Ed Bishop, too. And this day, 1978, Doctor Who still dominating the schedules on a Saturday evening. This time, though, Tom Baker in the title role, part three of the Rybus operation. And that, the cinematic and televisual treats from this day in years gone by.

0: sweet sensation, and it's just one of those things you put down to experience at the Sad Sweet Dreamer on a Wednesday morning. Now, Marks and Sparks, they've been teaming up with Too Good To Go to offer bargain bakery surprise bags. Now, this is at over 350 stores across the UK and Ireland. Now, each of these bags is going to cost you £3.80, containing three or four surplus bakery treats with a minimum normal value of £10.20, apparently helping shoppers to save value whilst also cutting down on food waste. Housing professionals taking part in a charity 5K at Battersea Park in London today. All of this designed to raise money for the homelessness charity Crisis. Now, Together Homes has raised more than £50,000 last year, returning with a £100,000 fundraising target for this very year. Now, we mentioned this yesterday, a wildlife-rich area of Dorset. It's been declared a new national nature reserve. It's called Liscombe, covering over 330 hectares of chalky grassland, woodland and farmland too. All of this in the Dorset Downs. And we're told it's home to at least six species of orchid, rare blue butterflies and a wealth of other wildlife. Blackpool Sandcastle Water Park has been crowned Water Park of the Year at the 2026 UK Theme Park Awards. Who knew? Now the attraction celebrating its 40th birthday this year, also benefiting from more than £500,000 worth of improvements, including a new changing village. Thousands of English farmers are showing renewed interest in the traditional craft of hedge laying. Now, we're being told that around about 2,500 people have applied for grants that could restore over 1,300 kilometres of mature hedgerows, which of course indirectly helps wildlife, also stores carbon and reduces the risk of flooding and soil erosion. And lastly, a community-focused bakery business, the House of Sin, as in cinnamon, that is, expanding into Waitrose next month. As if I could afford to go there. Now, it's cinnamon buns arriving from the 7th of October in a classic cream cheese and salted caramel and pecan flavour. I was concerned when anybody says flavour, because it suggests that someone has just wafted a few chemicals over it to make it sort of whiff a bit like it. Now, this does, though, add another supermarket to the British brand stockists, who probably will now take exception that I've criticised the word flavour. It's independent local radio. It's Wednesday morning, fast approaching a quarter to 11, which means we're getting oh so close to the retro chart today, 1986, as we count down the top 10, play the top five as it was on this very day. Time, I think, to have a look what's going on in showbiz. I say I think, because really I haven't got a clue.
1: Three opening acts and Ed Sheeran's own backing band have pulled out of his world tour after the rapper Macklemore was removed from the remaining dates over comments he made about Gaza. The Irish singer Aaron Rowe, US musician Phineas, who's Billy Eilish's brother, and Lucas Graham posted on social media that they've withdrawn from Sheeran's Loop tour. During the show at the MetLife Stadium in New Jersey, Macklemore said he wanted people in Gaza and the West Bank to know they had not been forgotten, which led to a petition demanding he be removed from the remaining dates. A first look at the new Pride and Prejudice Netflix series is teasing a star-studded cast. Emma Corrin, Olivia Colman and Jack Loudon are transformed with big blouses, curly hair and sideburns. Based on the Jane Austen novel, the six-part series will be released on the 3rd of December. And the Celebrity Traitors has confirmed a launch date for its second season. The game show will return to our screens on October the 1st with an extra-long first episode. Stars Maya Jama, Richard E. Grant and James Blunt are all set to enter the castle.

classic Euro rock. It's a Europe, well, I suppose they took the name from what they were, and it's the Final Countdown. Now, I played that as kind of a, I suppose, a poor substitute for somebody wanting me to play AC/DC's Thunderstruck, which sadly isn't something I got, that was, so I thought I'd have a blast. Now, it's a happy birthday today to David Bellamy. I can't get that thought out of my head. And I can't, it's on the tip of my tongue to do that schoolboy impersonation, but I won't. Sadly, I left school a few million years ago. Now, he, one of the Bellamy brothers, they had two main hits in the United Kingdom. The first one we played earlier, which was back in 1976. The second was this one, which got those schoolboys tittering all over again.

0: The Bellamy Brothers, second outing for them today, because it's David Bellamy's 76th birthday today. Happy birthday from all of us here at Morning Show Central.
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0: Betsy Gallons, I believe she probably was, and from New York to LA, classic disco, played on the programme where we're kind of everything to all men. Do you play 60s? Do you play 70s? Yeah, we do it all, including, of course, the odd bit of music with a little credibility. We don't do that very often, though, to be fair. Retro chart just around the corner. Time to go stateside.
1: It's time for more malicious gossip.
2: I'm Peter Reynolds, and this is your LA Spins Minute. A 30-foot mural of Freddie Mercury was unveiled at Wembley Park to mark what would have been the singer's 80th birthday. The artwork, called I'm Mr. Mercury, is anamorphic, meaning the image is only obvious when viewed from a single marked spot about 65 feet away. It was created by the street artist Frank Stiles. Perfect, because Mercury was one of a kind. The Soul Train Awards will return to BET and will simulcast for the first time on CBS after a three-year hiatus. The award show will be taped in Chicago, where the iconic music and dance series Soul Train got its start more than 50 years ago. The Soul Train Awards 2026 will air Friday, November 26th. So plenty of time to pick out hideous outfits. I'm Peter Reynolds, and that was your LA Spins Minute.
3: Good morning!
1: Good morning!

0: An Oxfordshire village has voted to leave the UK over plans to house more than 1,000 asylum seekers nearby. 285 residents of Piddington backed the move, only 26 voted against it. Tim McNally is the Piddington Parish Council Chair.
1: Today is just the beginning. This is not an end for us. This is just a record that you are recording for us in history to represent against this plan, but also to the government about what people as constituents are looking for.
0: Inflation's risen higher again, largely as a result of higher fuel prices. The Office for National Statistics say it increased to 3.1% in August, up from 2.9% in July. Economists say it was in line with predictions, and it's expected to rise further due to the conflict in the Middle East. The parents of a child injured in the Southport attack say they're devastated after court files were accessed. They had details about the victims, their families and survivors of the attack. The Ministry of Justice say an urgent investigation has been launched. The family says the culture of snooping across agencies and services must end. At least three people have been killed after a news helicopter crashed in Los Angeles. NBC news crews had been covering a bus crash in the Chatsworth neighborhood when it went down and burst into flames. A think tank says there's a huge divide in the availability of suitable jobs for young people across the UK. The IPPR warns the crisis over the high number of young people not in education, employment or training cannot be solved without creating opportunities in the places that lack them. Their associate director is Anvi Morjaria.
2: We want an employment support service that is designed around the needs of these young people that are in particular situations. 16 to 24 is an unusual and transition phase.
0: And we're being warned of a potential increase in potholes after a record-breaking summer of heat waves. The REC says the sun's radiation ages road materials, while heat can cause surfaces to become brittle and crack as they cool down. 2026 has been provisionally declared the hottest summer on record. From Radio News Hub, I'm Frankie Hersine.
3: At the third stroke, it will

0: 3 morning show minutes past 11. A very good morning. Welcome along. Third and final hour of our programme today. And time to jump into the retro chart. Today we're taking you back to the 16th of September 1986, counting down the top 10 and playing you the top 5 in full as it was on this very day. And it's a climb of 5 places last week at 20. Last week at 15. That's it. This week up to 10 for Janet Jackson, When I Think of You. It's a drop of 6 places at 9 for Chris de Burgh and The Lady in Red. And The Human League with Human this week, up 2 places this week at number 8. So Macho, Sinita dropping down 5 places last week at 2, this week at 7. And a new entry in our chart this week for Frankie Goes to Hollywood, Rage Hard at 6. Into the top 5 and a climb of 4 places for Peter Cetera last week at 9, this week at...
1: Number 5.

climbing four places this week, number five in our retro chart, Don't Say Etc. Peter Cetera and the Glory of Love, and a non-mover this week for Modern Talking. It's-

And I believe they're German this week in our retro chart, a non-mover of four. It's Modern Talking and Brother Louie. Last week at six, this week a climb of three places for Jermaine Stewart.

Wayne Stewart with And How to Take Our Clothes Off. It's the Retro Chart 1986 at this week's number three, on its way up the chart. And another climb this week. It's a climb of three places. Last week at five, this week up for the Communards, Don't Leave Me This Way. It's number

0: Jimmy Somerville, Richard Coles together, and a big climb up three places in our chart this week. Number two for the Communards and Don't Leave Me This Way. Before we get to the number one, let's take a step back and have a look at the story so far.
1: The top 10 countdown.
0: This week at 10, Janet Jackson up 15, When I Think of You. At 9, Lady in Red, Krista Byrd down 6 at 9. And this week at 8, a climb of two places for the Human League and Human. So Macho, Sinita at down 5 at 7. And a new entry in this week at number 6, Frankie and Rage Hard. Into the top 5, at 5, Peter Cetera, Glory of Love. Non-mover this week at 4 for Modern Talking. And at 3, We Don't Have to Take Our Clothes Off, up for Jermaine Stewart. Number 2 song you just heard, The Communards and Don't Leave Me This Way. And the number 1 song across the United Kingdom this day, 1986, same as last week, for Boris Gunn.

Morris Gardner, Top of the Tree, the state 1986. And I Want to Wake Up With You. That's our retro chart then, done and dusted for this Wednesday morning. Back tomorrow when we do it all over again. Different year. What will it be? Well, stick around. I'll tell you right after 9 o'clock. Time now then for our 11s' Mega Mix. Your 11s' break. Chance to put your feet up. Is it? Do they call it a Diet Coke break? Maybe I'm just being old.

0: That's our 11s' mega mix then for this Wednesday morning. Level 42 and Something About You, Baby. Independent local radio, 3 hours of music, news and sport. It's Andy, or Andrew as my mother used to call me. I still do when I get arrested for playing bad music. Now, headlines.
1: Radio news sub, I'm Frankie Hairsign. The village of Piddington in Oxfordshire has voted to leave the UK in a symbolic vote over plans to house more than 1,000 asylum seekers nearby. 285 villagers backed independence. UK inflation's risen to 3.1% in August. Economists say it's largely as a result of higher fuel costs linked to the conflict in the Middle East. Police are continuing their search for a non-verbal autistic boy who went missing in Suffolk yesterday. 3-year-old Noah was last seen at 3 p.m. And NATO chief Mark Rutte says Britain are serious about security, praising Andy Burnham's commitment to defence. Clear enough.

Bryan Adams on cloud number 9, which isn't a bad place to be. You can avoid some of this rain. Now, if you're planning a night in tonight, I thought I'd give you the lowdown on what's on the small screen tonight. Now, the repair shop Beyond the Barn. Who's got a barn? Anyway, that all starts at 8 o'clock tonight, right through for an hour until 9, followed by Celebrity Master Chef. Over on BBC Two, it's Inside the Factory, 8 till 9. And then Who Do You Think You Are? That from 9 till 10, which is usually quite an interesting watch. Tonight, it's the actress Anna Maxwell-Martin, who researches her family tree and hopefully brings up a few surprises. Otherwise, you're in for a rather dull night. Followed by Red Dwarf and rounding up your night on BBC Two. Over on ITV One, it's the Caribou Cup, Manchester United versus Brighton and Hove Albion. Now, coverage over on ITV One starting at 7:30, kickoff at 8 o'clock. So I'd just go for 1 minute to 8 if I were you and avoid all the unnecessary adverts. Now, Channel 4, Kirsty and Phil's Love It, Lose It, List It or whatever. 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That's 10 through until 5 past 11. Then you need to be tucked up in bed like brave little soldiers. Over on Channel 5 tonight, Call the Bailiffs, It's Time to Pay Up, followed by Forever Home, unless, of course, the bailiffs got there first. And then, rounding up your viewing on Channel 5, it's Accident and Emergency, Crash Scene Emergency. That's your night on telly tonight.

Herman's Home. It's 21 minutes away from midday and I'm into something good. Let's have a final reminder of the national newspapers today. The Times, now they're leading on the Thirlwell inquiry, which has found a complete failure to protect babies at the Countess of Chester Hospital, concluding that some collapses and deaths of the children could have been avoided if safeguarding action had been taken sooner. The Guardian, also leading on the Thirlwell inquiry, focusing on government plans for major NHS changes following the findings and recommendations, all of them aimed at strengthening safeguarding in neonatal units. The Daily Mirror, focusing too on the inquiry findings that at least three babies might well have survived if concerns about Lucy Letby had been acted on sooner. The Daily Express highlighting those recommendations and those two for an in-cot camera or monitors in neonatal units following the inquiry. Now, the proposals are intended to allow parents to see their babies remotely and, of course, by default, to strengthen safeguards. Elsewhere, The Sun leading on the former England footballer Raheem Sterling after he pleaded guilty to dangerous driving, possession of nitrous oxide for wrongful inhalation, and failing to provide a specimen following a single vehicle collision on the M3. Now, that happened back in May, and fortunately, no injuries were reported. The Daily Telegraph this morning, now they're talking about the Prime Minister Andy Burnham and his plans to give mayors greater powers to oversee water companies, with regional bodies expected to scrutinise issues, including those concerning sewage shortages and company performance. The Daily Mail reporting that copies of the Earl Spencer's new book Swan Song had been stolen from a lorry ahead of its publication. Penguin Books listing the book for release on the 22nd of September. The Metro today leading on criticism of Reform UK's small boat scramble mobile game, where players control a Royal Naval vessel attempting to stop migrant boats reaching Britain. Now, critics have described the game as dehumanising, whilst Reform say it is intended to draw attention to its immigration policy. The iPaper today reporting on allegations that Russian-linked operatives are targeting teenagers across Britain online and offering money, weapons and training to carry out acts of sabotage. Now, these claims form part of wider concerns about so-called grey zone activities clearly linked to Russia. Financial Times finally this morning saying that the full new state pension is expected to rise above £12,570, which is going to put it in excess of the personal income tax threshold next year. Now, that's under the current triple lock arrangement, creating a challenge for the Chancellor John Healey ahead of next month's budget. Now, the government has previously said that only those whose income is in the basic or new state pension will not have to pay small amounts through simple assessment, and that's from April of 2027. Those then our national newspapers for this Wednesday morning.

0: Leo Sayab and the show must go on. It's just after 11:45. Picking up on a big news story today, police are searching for three-year-old Noah Woods after he went missing from a playground in Suffolk. Now, this all happened at around about 3 o'clock yesterday afternoon. Now, Noah was with a relative in Brantham and said to have run off down an alleyway towards a housing estate. Now, Suffolk police this morning saying that Noah, who's partially deaf and non-verbal, will not respond to his name being called. Residents being asked to check their CCTV or doorbell cameras for any sightings of the boy, as well as perhaps having a look in the garden shed and any outbuildings just in case he happens to be hiding there. Now, police have been asking for search efforts for volunteers to be coordinated by officers. And, of course, it, obviously, if anybody finds Noah, to call 999 straight away. Many locals, of course, getting involved in that search to track him down. Officers going door to door at the nearby Taylor Wimpey housing estate, asking essentially make sure everybody has checked their cameras and outbuildings if they have them. At least 500 people have left from the village hall this morning in groups of 10. That's according to Brantham Parish Council. New volunteers continuing to arrive. Sarah Keyes from the local council is briefing them every half hour. Now, groups of people being sent out to search areas away from the village. Those who are being driven to allocated areas too to search further afield. Remember, as she said, we are looking for a frightened three-year-old boy. If you do find him, don't approach him. Just call 999 because apparently crowds may well scare him. It's Independent Local Radio. It is Wednesday morning. Let's have a look at the sports news.
1: 16-year-old Max Dowman scored twice to help Arsenal through to the next round of the Carabao Cup, beating Ipswich Town 4-2. Spurs are still yet to beat top-flight opposition this season after being beaten by Liverpool 3-1, wins 2 for Brentford, Fulham and Peterborough. In the Championship, Lincoln City have beaten their former boss Michael Scabala, winning 1-0 at Bristol City. Middlesbrough missed out on the chance to go top of the table after being held to a 2-2 draw with Millwall. Elsewhere, Wales boss Craig Bellamy has defended his choice to stay in Wales instead of taking the top job at Burnley.
2: It's really nothing to explain. Like, I am always in conversation with a club I worked with. I'm always try to be upfront. If anyone contacts me, I speak to Wales straight away. This is the first time I'm talking about it, and I made a decision to stay because this is the right place for me.
1: Sticking with football, Thomas Tuchel says he wishes he had eaten at some of the Azteca Stadium grass after England's memorable World Cup win over Mexico. And in cricket, England have beaten Sri Lanka by 119 runs in their first T20 international.

classic 1982 for that one. Dexy's Midnight Runners, featuring, of course, the Emerald Express and Come On Eileen. Now, we've been looking at social media for you to save you a bit of time. Liverpool versus Spurs. Now, that's one of the UK's biggest searches after Liverpool beat Tottenham 3-1 at Anfield, knocking Spurs out of the Carabao Cup, as you may have heard, with Alexis McAllister being one, putting Liverpool in control before one of their other players sealed their place in the fourth round with a spectacular late long-range strike. Elsewhere, and Ipswich Town against Arsenal, one of the UK's biggest searches after Arsenal won 4-2 at Portman Road to reach the fourth round of that aforementioned Carabao Cup. 16-year-old Max Dowman, as you just heard, scoring twice as Mikel Arteta's much-changed side safely negotiated the tie. Matthew Rees attracting more than 100,000 British searchers following his historic success at the Emmy Awards. The Welsh actor becoming the first performer ever to win the lead acting Emmys twice across drama, comedy and limited series categories in his career so far. His latest success prompting a surge of interest in the work he's done for television. Elsewhere, J.J. Gabriel is attracting more than 50,000 searches so far after the highly rated 15-year-old Manchester United Academy player asked to leave the club. Now, Gabriel had been expected to be involved in the first team squad against Brighton and could have become Manchester United's youngest ever senior player. Raheem Sterling, as we mentioned earlier, now he's trending too on social media for all the wrong reasons after the former England international pleaded guilty at Basingstoke Magistrates Court to dangerous driving, possession of nitrous oxide and failing to provide a specimen. Now, the offences followed a charge of dangerous driving on both the M25 and the M3 in May before his Lamborghini left the road in Hampshire. Sterling has been disqualified from driving and is due to be sentenced in November. And lastly, state pension increases amongst the UK's biggest search terms after new wage figures pointed towards a likely 3.9% rise under the triple lock, which will come into effect next April. Now, if it does happen, that would take the new state pension above £13,000 a year, although September's inflation figure still has to be included in the final calculation. Well, those are some of the stories making the news this morning.

Bruce Hornsby and the Range. You don't get many Bruces around these days. That's just the way it is. And that pretty much brings us to an end of our programme for this Wednesday morning. Back tomorrow for Thursday when we do it all over again. Do join us from 9 if you possibly can. I'll be here with loads of fine tunes and, of course, all of our usual features. It's the reason I suspect you're probably there. Have a lovely afternoon.

0: If I sound like I've been run over by about 8 chuck wagons.
1: Oh, were you?
2: It's true.
0: It might be true.
2: It feels like it. Yeah.
0: This is fun with Am and Dave and Aaron. I'm back at it here.
2: Let's after find our spark.
0: A big stampede to run for 10 days there and lots of entertainment and day and night partying and all that stuff.
2: Smell. Holy.
0: The smell was terrible. Yeah. Mostly came from me. We're going to thank all the people who've tuned into the listen to the only radio crew that lost airtime to our imaginary friends

0: after a management called them an untapped talent pool.
1: Oh, so they do a good job.
0: We might be getting pushed out here
1: Which
0: a little bit.
1: Which ones are they? Is it us?
0: Oh, boy. There's a reason why I brought that up, actually. I got a story to tell you guys today. Something that happened during Stampede here in Canada, and I think it's a pretty entertaining story. So let me share that throughout the show here. But first, let's talk about, you know, some hot off the top news. Let's do that today. Let's also do the trivia reveal, which is the game show everybody gets to play with us. And then not play with us, but play along with us is what I meant to say.
1: Yeah.
0: And especially, you got to be careful what I just said, because this next thing I really want to talk about is problems with nude recreation.
2: Ooh,
3: oh,
2: really?
3: I don't think that's a problem.
0: Well, when I'm saying play with us and then I'm talking about nude recreation,
1: yeah,
0: that can be a problem. And then after that, I think, Amanda, you've got something.
1: I've got some updates on Justin Bieber, U2, and Bon Jovi.
0: Okay, perfect.
3: Oh, and then I've got a story about a Hollywood producer who calls his fellow Hollywood producer friend.
1: Oh, okay, sure.
0: Oh, they trust each other. That's different. Then we've got some signs. You're not a very good sales rep, okay?
1: Oh, darn it.
0: We're going to talk about that as well.
1: Well, and then there's just some stuff I want to talk about. It's not a big deal.
0: It's not a big deal.
1: Is this or that? I don't know.
0: Let you talk about whatever you want. Yeah.
3: And
0: okay?
3: then after Amanda finishes talking, I've got an embarrassing trip to the fireworks.
1: Stampede.
0: Okay.
3: All right. So classy.
1: Okay. Right? Well, and then there's some yes or BS questions that I've got for both of you.
0: Like you could BS about his embarrassing moment of the fireworks?
1: Maybe.
0: How about the good news segment? Why don't we do that, you guys?
1: Oh, sure,
3: of course. Good news.
0: We've got stories that we're going to make us feel good about ourselves.
3: Yeah, heartwarm.
0: Then the trivia preview, we're going to do that at the end of the show. But right now, let's get started with Hot Off the Top News.
3: Hot, hot.
4: It's weird. The weird and wacky news.
0: What have we got for headlines today? Well, how about this? Chinese hotel is now run exclusively by robots.
1: Oh, wow. Yeah.
0: We knew that day was coming.
3: Not computing.
0: Then we've got 7-Eleven, who sues Nike. So
1: really?
0: Big corporate giants fighting. Of course, that's not new, but it's weird to hear 7-Eleven and Nike being in battle with each other.
1: Yeah, I didn't
0: We're going to dig into that really deep, and we're going to have a lot of fun on the show today. So make sure you join back in just a little bit when we return on Fun with Am and Dave on Aaron.
4: Yeah, yeah.

0: back.
1: Let's
0: this
1: make
0: is
1: today count.
0: Fun with Am and Davo and Aaron, and we are going to talk about that hot off the top news I mentioned in the beginning here.
1: Yeah.
0: And the hot off the top news, this one, Chinese hotel run by robots. China is set to open the world's first fully robot-operated hotel next year.
1: Ooh.
2: Wow.
0: Developed by, and I hope I say this right, Pudu Robotics.
1: Sure.
0: That's a nice name, isn't it? The hotel in Shenzhen, it will use robots for every major hospitality role, including reception, room service, cleaning,
1: wow,
0: food preparation, and guest support. Guests will also be able to order drinks by smartphone, have robots deliver luggage to their rooms, and rely on AI-powered cleaning robots equipped with waste detection technology.
1: Ooh, wow. Really?
2: Of course, the most important part of the story is no more tips.
0: I'm going to disagree with that. The most important part of the story is we got robots and they still expect tips.
2: Ah, what?
0: What is going on? Tipping, it's out of hand. Okay, how about this next one here? 7-Eleven sues Nike.
1: Ooh.
0: What is going on here? 7-Eleven is alleging the company's new Air Max 95 sneakers is copying the convenience chain's signature orange, green, and red stripe design. The lawsuit also claims Nike intentionally scheduled the July 11th launch to coincide with 7-Eleven Day, which is known for the chain's free Slurpee promotion.
1: My favorite.
0: Love a free Slurpee. 7-Eleven is asking the court to halt the launch, recall the shoes, and award damage, saying attempts to resolve the dispute with Nike were unsuccessful.
1: Oh, wow.
0: This is crazy. Yeah,
2: yeah, because people are going to confuse a convenience store with a shoe.
1: Yeah, really?
2: Come on.
0: Sometimes I do think it's kind of ridiculous, some of these lawsuits. But you know what? It's fun. It makes it into the news, and it gives us something to chatter about. So I'm okay with it. We are going to take a little break, though, and we are going to come back. We've got that beautiful game show we love to play with you guys.
2: Game on.
0: That's right. It's time for the trivia reveal coming up next on Fun with Em and Davo and Aaron.

0: Kevin, Dave, and Aaron, and guess what? It's now time for everybody's favorite game show. It's time for the Trivia Reveal. But first, here's a word from our sponsor.
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0: Okay, it's time for the game show. Everybody who's listening can play along with. Come up with your answers here for these questions. Let's get started with this one. In a survey of men over 30, I'm assuming 30 years old, not 30 months old, almost half of them admitted that being afraid that they are afraid of this. What is it they're afraid of?
3: Oh, this is easy. Getting hit by a car again.
4: Oh, yeah, Aaron. Oh, that's legit.
0: They're always getting hit by a car, especially this one over here. Yeah, that's right. How about you, Amanda? What do you have?
4: Ear hair.
0: Ear hair.
4: I think they're really afraid they're going to get ear hair.
0: I never thought about it at 30, but I'm thinking about it now. it's out of control. I said sleeping, those men out of over 30, they're still scared of sleeping without a nightlight. They are.
3: Mommy.
0: Okay, and the actual answer is going bald.
3: My father.
0: Some people. Was your father bald?
3: Oh, yeah.
0: At 30?
3: So I got that to look forward to.
4: No, it's on your mom's side.
0: Okay, how about this next question? 57% of men surveyed said they cried after this happened. What is it that happened?
3: Oh, after Canada lost FIFA, for sure.
0: Oh, yeah. You mean the World Cup is what you mean.
4: Yeah, for sure.
0: Okay, well, you know what? Amanda has an answer that I think...
4: Yeah.
0: There seems to be a theme here.
4: Mine is similar. Mine is after their team lost or won the big game.
0: Yeah, right. I remember crying like a baby when the Blue Jays lost the World Series last year.
4: But when we were in Florida during hockey, a guy cried when U.S. won.
0: That's right.
4: So
0: exactly. So my answer is when they freed Willie.
4: Oh.
0: And not talking about the big fish either.
3: Oh, where is this
4: Ew, David.
0: Okay, we've got the actual answer, which is after their partner accepted their marriage proposal.
3: Oh, really?
0: That's sweeter than my answer.
4: Yeah.
0: I like my answer better, though. Okay, let's get on with number three here. More than one quarter of men surveyed said they have no idea how to do this. What is it?
3: Legitimately operating the dishwasher.
0: Oh, yeah.
4: Legitimately,
3: I need my mom to help me all the
0: time. Any appliance, really.
4: Oh, yeah. Mine's
3: similar. That's too much.
4: Mine's clean the oven.
0: Yeah.
4: Do you know how to do that?
0: Another appliance-related mishap here and the ignorance. Okay. Mine is a little bit different than yours. Mine is dating outside of dating apps. So they just have no ability to meet anybody in person. Or meeting girls when they're playing Call of Duty online. That's how they meet people now. Yeah. So, but the actual answer is, and guess what? Somebody gets a ding, ding, ding today. Unfortunately, we got a cat on the board right now, so we can't touch it. But we'll do it for them. Turn on the dishwasher is the correct answer.
3: Ding, ding, ding, ding, ding, ding, ding, ding, ding, ding.
0: Nice job. Nice job.
4: All
0: okay.
4: Right.
0: There's your trivia reveal. We are going to now take a little bit of a break here. We're going to get ready because get your mind out of the gutters, guys. Okay. We got problems with nude recreation coming up here. We need to talk about that. That's a real issue. And that's coming up next on Fun with Am and Dave O'Neill and Aaron.

0: You probably think you're pretty good at multitasking behind the wheel. I mean, you have to multitask to drive. So what's wrong with checking your phone? The thing is, your brain simply doesn't work like that. Even a quick look at the message, a quick reply, affects your concentration and makes you less able to react to hazards. If you use a mobile phone while driving, you're 4 times more likely to crash. Think. Put your phone away.
1: 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Let's go back in time.
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4: It appears as though something has happened in the motorcade route. Something unplanned.
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0: Welcome back, everybody. And if you like stories about nude people, well, guess what? We've got the right thing for you, and you've come to the right place. We've got some random funny things on Fun with Am and Dave-O and Aaron. The problems we have with nude recreation.
1: Oh, yeah.
0: I don't even know why this is a list. Why is this? Don't people already know problems that come along with nude recreation?
1: It was like National Nudie Day or was something. That's why we know our list.
0: Yeah. That's crazy. So why don't we get on with the list here.
1: Wait, before we get started, Dave, didn't you have a story you wanted to tell us?
0: Oh, yeah.
2: Story time.
0: That's right. So at the top of the show, we were talking about imaginary friends. And I actually went to, so while I was working Stampede, I went one morning to have brunch at a restaurant. And this lovely server of mine came up and she said, hey, I'm here to help you guys out. And I went, oh, well, it's only me. And she goes, oh, I'm so sorry. And I just, that's my line that I'm a habit to say that all the time.
1: Yeah.
0: And I said, well, actually, and if you do consider my imaginary friends here, and then the whole service was me talking about my imaginary friends.
1: Oh,
0: and,
1: gosh.
0: And her disrespecting them.
1: Oh,
0: can you believe it?
1: So she was rude to them?
0: She was rude to my imaginary friends.
2: I would not leave a tip.
0: I took it. I didn't give her a tip. I took it to the manager. I complained. I said, you know what? She didn't even ask them what they wanted to drink. And I created quite the stink there. So,
1: oh, good thing she didn't call the cops.
0: You know what? Yeah. Actually, I didn't tell you about that part.
1: Yeah, okay.
0: So there might have been cops involved. Anyway, that was my story, and it kind of lends itself to the theme that I want to talk about today, which are just weird things because kids' minds, they do some strange things, including making up imaginary friends. I want to talk a little bit about that. So we'll talk about that in a little while. Right now, I really want to get to these nude people, okay, and what they're doing for recreation.
2: Take off all your clothes! Okay,
0: so there's some problems that come along with nude recreation. Things like it's tough to keep your eye on the ball while playing a game.
1: Which ball?
0: That's right. That's what's tough to keep, okay? And then, Amanda, you've got one too, don't you?
1: Yeah, how about getting sunblock in places you can't even reach the soap?
0: Oh, my
1: goodness. You got to cover it all.
0: Oh, my goodness. Yeah. Okay, and then, Aaron, you've got another one here. Problems with nude recreation.
2: No place to carry beer money.
1: Right?
0: Are you sure?
1: I think you can still have a fanny pack.
0: I think you still have
2: different... Can't even put it in your shoe.
0: I think you still have different holes, so you can use those.
1: I wish you wouldn't have said that.
0: How about splinters on the bench?
1: Oh, yeah.
0: That's a bad one. I remember. Even with my clothes on, I get splinters on the bench in my butt. Okay, how about this next one here, Amanda?
1: Well, your uniform is starting to look a little wrinkled.
0: Yeah, it's looking a little wrinkled. Your uniform is? Okay. As you get older,
1: of
0: course.
1: Your birthday suit.
0: Yeah, the birthday suit. And then, Aaron, let's do the next one here. Problems with nude recreation.
2: Mosquito bites in places where it looks rude to scratch.
1: Yeah, I can imagine.
2: Deal with that sucking up. You can't scratch there.
0: I like that one, actually.
2: Right?
0: Okay. Okay, another, in fact, it's the final problem with nude recreation. Uncontrollable bouncing.
1: Oh,
0: yes.
1: Ew, David.
0: No. That's awful. Okay, there you go. There's a list, some random funny things that we like to talk about. And when we get back, Amanda is going to take over the what, Amanda?
1: The Daily Music News. Come on back for it.

rewind the clock to the fabulous 50s.

0: back with more fun with Am and Dave and Aaron.
1: Let's do it.
0: And Aaron, we told you not to take that last one. Literally, please
2: put your clothes back on.
3: Oh, guys, I was just in here.
0: Just because it's a little warm in here. You know, every time it gets warm in here, you've got a clothing
3: take
0: that starts
3: off
0: coming
3: all your
0: off.
3: Clothes.
1: Well, yeah, I've got a problem.
0: Stop it, okay? Guess what? And we're going to hand it over to Amanda now while he puts his clothes back on here. And she's going to do the daily music news. What have you got happening in the world of music?
2: All right, so Justin Bieber has been added to the Star Pack lineup of the World Cup final halftime show.
0: Okay.
2: What? They're doing a halftime show.
0: Wow.
2: Organizers have confirmed that the Super Bowl style halftime show on July 19th at MetLife Stadium in New Jersey, New Jersey, will last 11 minutes and will also feature Madonna, Shakira, and BTS.
1: Wow.
2: I wonder if that's going to be online somewhere. I would imagine so.
0: I would like to watch it.
2: U2, their new single Street of Dreams serves as the soundtrack for a short film of the same name featuring David Beckham. The film was released in conjunction with the World Cup, telling the story of a young girl whose life has been upended through homelessness but refuses to give up her dream of playing soccer.
0: That's interesting.
2: And finally, Bon Jovi, after 4 years off the road, they returned to the stage Tuesday.

0: for the kickoff of their Forever Tour at New York's Madison Square Garden. They opened with a cover of the Beatles with a little help from my friends.
1: Cool.
0: John posted before the show, a lot of hard work and talented people helped get us here, and the reviews have so far been positive.
2: That's exciting.
1: We'll wait until
0: look
1: I
0: out
1: see
0: for
1: it.
0: That. Yeah.
1: Well, like I said, wait until I see it, I'll let you know if it's good or not.
2: The critics have spoken.
0: Okay.
1: Well, thank you very much for the Daily Music News. Guess what? Aaron's now taking over. He's up next with what, Aaron?
2: I got a joke of the day. It's going to be a pretty good one.
1: Okay, we'll come back with more fun with Em and Dave on Aaron right after this.

0: beating heart of Bourneville, Birmingham. We are Lazy Gold.
1: He went away, and you hung around, and bothered me every night. And when I wouldn't go out with you,

0: welcome back to Fun with Em and Dave on Air, and we've got more happening right now.
1: Good vibes.
0: And it's definitely good vibes. Before I hand it over to Aaron, though, to tell his what are you doing again today?
1: Oh, I got my joke of the day.
0: That's right. Mm-hmm. The joke of the day is coming up. But before we do that, I want to kind of go back to the beginning of the show where I was talking about kids just have the wildest imaginations.
1: Oh, it's
0: and
1: true.
0: It makes, you know, I was talking about the imaginary friends that I had at the restaurant the other day.
2: Yes, like two days ago. I am a kid.
0: That's right. What are some other really weird things? And I don't want to reveal it because I don't know what kids are listening to the show right now. But you know that jolly guy? That jolly guy?
1: Yeah, yeah.
0: He's a good friend of ours. He's pretty jolly. How is it that kids just don't put together that when they see him in the mall and then they see him in the parade?
2: I think that we need to move on from
1: the magic. Let's not reveal the magic.
2: Yeah.
0: How do they? Okay. Let's not reveal that. What a, like, this is a good one. And I think Amanda, you can relate to this, the quicksand thing.
2: Yeah, we thought it was a huge thing when we were kids.
0: That's
2: hey?
0: Right.
2: Like you're
0: going
2: to fall into quicksand all the time.
0: All going to get swallowed up by quicksand.
2: I've never come across it. Maybe I don't live in the right area.
0: Yeah,
2: but,
0: maybe. Yeah.
1: How about believing the moon is following the car like magic when you drive?
2: I still think that, right?
1: Oh,
0: they don't understand this stuff.
2: Yeah.
0: Now it's science. Their minds are just, it's amazing what their minds do. We're going to talk more about that, but we're going to get to another childish mind. Mind here. Aaron.
1: Let's have a good laugh.
0: Aaron, it's time for you to do your
1: joke of the day.
0: Okay, let's find out what let's find out what it is today. This is the Wednesday joke, so it's your midweek joke, so it should be so-so.
1: A Hollywood producer calls his friend, another Hollywood producer, on the phone.
2: Right.
1: Hey, how are you doing? He asks. Mm-hmm. I'm doing well, responds the friend. I just sold a screenplay for $200,000.
2: Wow. Okay.
1: I also wrote a novel and got a $50,000 advance from the publisher.
2: Sure. Amazing.
1: I have a new TV series airing next week.
0: Yeah.
1: And everyone says it's going to be a hit.
0: Okay.
1: I'm doing great.
2: Uh-huh.
1: How are you? Okay, says the first producer. I'll call you back when you're alone.
2: Oh, geez.
0: So he really was a show-off, though.
2: I guess so, yeah. So must have been somebody else in the room with him.
0: I do that sometimes, too. Honestly,
2: sure.
0: I will.
2: Sure.
0: I'll do that. I'll be talking to somebody. Sometimes I'll just pick up the phone and there won't even be anybody on the other end. And I'll just go, I'm doing this and I'm doing that. Just making sure the people in earshot can hear.
1: The magic of comedy.
0: Yeah, that's right. No, that's a good one, actually. I like that. Okay, there is Aaron's joke of the day. We're going to take a break, and when we get back, it's going to be time for some more random funny things to talk about. Signs, you're not a very good sales rep because you didn't follow Aaron's joke advice there.
1: Oh,
0: so that's
1: listen
0: why.
1: Up.
0: We're going to have that and a lot more fun right here on Fun with Em and Dave O and Aaron after this break.

0: Welcome back, everybody. This is Fun with Am and Davo and Aaron.
1: Oh, so much fun.
0: Hey, go, give me a... Oh, that's better. I like that. We're going to do some random funny things, and we just did a random thing. That was weird. I don't know why we did that.
2: That was random,
1: Never grow up. That's why we did it.
0: You know what? Speaking of never growing up, those weird things that kids' minds do, I'll tell you another one I was thinking of. You know, when you were a kid, even the 22, 23, 24-year-old teacher, you thought she was an old woman, an old wise woman. And now what do we know about 22, 23-year-old kids? They're kids still. They're still kids. So that is just the weirdest thing to me. I remember that happening when I was a kid.
2: I think I always thought, like, when you have like an apple and you ate the seed or the watermelon seeds, that would start growing those
1: in
2: things in your tummy.
0: I thought the same thing
2: for
0: too.
2: Sure. Yeah.
1: How about believing putting a blanket over your head made you completely invisible?
2: Yep, absolutely.
1: Yeah, till I was 6 years
0: that
1: old.
0: That is true. I
2: do that to the cat still.
0: Anyway, we got some other random funny things we got to talk about here. These are signs that you're not a very good salesperson at all. Okay?
1: I can sell anything.
0: Yeah, well, we'll find out because you start with this sign here. You start every demonstration with, in spite of what you may have read in Consumer Reports. That's not a thing to do if you want to be a good salesperson. Amanda, you got some advice on this.
2: Yeah, your big special offer is a complimentary receipt with every purchase.
0: Yeah, that's really nice. Oh, boy. Okay, and then Aaron, have you got a sign you're not a very good sales rep?
1: You refer to your customer's wife as, your passenger side airbag over there.
2: Oh, that's nice.
0: That is a good insult, right? I might try that one day.
2: No, you're not.
0: How about you burst into tears when someone shakes hands firmly? Okay, Amanda, you've got another one here.
2: You finish every pitch with, but no pressure. Seriously, don't buy this.
0: Oh my goodness. Yeah, that's terrible. Okay, and then Aaron, you've got another sign that you're just a terrible sales rep.
1: Upon the first sign of rejection, you offer 15 for the price of one.
2: Take them all.
0: It's that pressure, yeah. You just want to get a sale. Yeah. Anything. You'll do anything. Okay, how about your idea of upselling is asking, want fries with, whatever this is. I don't know. Whatever.
2: Just take fries.
0: Okay, and then what about this next one here, Amanda?
2: You celebrate every sale because it doubles your monthly total.
0: That's right. Yeah. Excellent. Okay, and then finishing it off, Aaron, what's the last sign that you're not a very good sales rep?
1: Yeah, your big closing line is, you might find better price somewhere else, but don't let me catch you doing it, pal.
2: Ooh, that's fighting words.
0: Yeah. Actually, I think that might be a good sales rep technique. I like that one. Okay, guess what? We are going to have Amanda take over the next segment because she just rambles on about stuff, right?
2: Hey.
0: And it's no big deal. But I'm saying it's no big deal.
2: No big deal.
0: You can ramble. Is that what we call it? What stuff Amanda
2: the stuff
0: wants to ramble?
2: Amanda wants to talk about.
0: Oh, what
2: not
0: she
2: ramble.
0: Wants to talk about.
2: Being
0: okay.
2: Rude.
0: Okay. Well, what stuff Amanda wants to talk about is coming up next on Fun with Am and Dave and Aaron.

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2: 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This is Voice of a Man from off of The X Factor. I wanted to remind you that Lazy B is here Sunday nights playing tunes like this. Can you feel it? 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

0: 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Let's end your day the lazy way.
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2: 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Let's crank it up and prove it. How about this?

0: Okay, this is fun with Am and Davo and Aaron.
1: Sure starts here.
0: Okay, Amanda, what do you want to talk about? That's no big deal. You can talk about whatever you want, okay? On the segment that we like to call
2: Mandatainment.
0: Okay, what's going on here, Amanda?
1: All right, well, yeah, it's just, you know, the day that just stuff I want to talk about.
0: That's right.
1: And I've got a this or that list for you both.
0: What's a this or that
1: so
0: list?
1: So I'm going to name two things, and you're going to say whether you like this one or that one. Okay.
0: Oh, okay.
1: All right.
0: Okay, we'll try. Yeah.
1: It's not a, you know, yes or wrong answer. Just tell me what you like, okay?
0: Okay,
1: it's not
0: okay.
1: A big deal.
0: Get to know us a little
1: okay,
0: bit.
1: Okay, so coffee or tea?
3: Coffee.
0: Neither.
3: And then tea.
0: Neither. I don't drink either of them.
1: How about sunrise or sunset?
0: Sunset.
1: Aaron?
3: Sunrise is beautiful, but the watches, I can't pick.
1: This one, Aaron.
3: Okay, sunrise.
1: Okay.
0: Sunrise, okay.
1: How about beach house or lake house?
0: How come you're not answering? Hold on a second. Why don't you answer these two? Coffee or tea?
1: Because this is my...
0: No, coffee or tea. We want to get to know you too.
1: Sure.
0: Okay, sunrise or sunset?
1: Sunset.
0: A sunset? Okay, now continue
1: okay,
0: on.
1: Okay, beach house or lake house?
3: Lake house.
0: Yeah, lake house.
1: Ooh, beach house.
0: Okay.
1: Phone call or text?
0: Text.
3: Text.
1: Text. Being too busy or too bored?
3: Too busy.
0: No, being too busy.
1: Yeah, yeah, too busy.
0: Yeah.
1: Lick a frog or hug a snake?
3: Lick a frog.
1: Oh.
0: Definitely hug a snake.
1: Hug a snake.
0: Oh, yeah.
1: Ugh,
0: yeah.
1: Frog. How about skydiving or scuba diving?
0: Ooh. Well, I'm too big for skydiving.
1: Okay.
0: I don't know. I can't do it, so I'll have to go with scuba diving.
1: Aaron?
3: I'm going to jump out of the plane because nothing will kill me.
1: I'm too afraid of heights, so scuba diving for me. Astronomy or astrology?
0: Oh, definitely astronomy.
3: Astrology.
1: Astrology.
0: Really?
1: Yeah.
0: Okay. Wait, your astrology as well?
1: Yeah.
0: Really?
1: Yeah.
0: Okay, interesting.
1: Soup for breakfast or cereal for dinner?
3: Cereal for dinner.
0: I know what Amanda's answer is.
1: Yeah.
0: I'm gonna say cereal for dinner as well.
1: Okay, me too.
0: Yeah.
1: And finally, air guitar or air drum?
0: I can't decide.
3: Really?
0: Oh, no, I can't.
1: I think
3: you're
1: drums.
3: Committed.
0: This was a big one for us. We used to do this all the time. Air drums. I'm going to say
1: wow.
0: Air drums.
1: Air drums? Yeah. Okay. All right. That's it. Now we know a little bit more about each of us.
0: Oh, that's nice.
3: This or that.
1: That's
0: stuff
1: right.
0: Stuff Amanda wanted to talk
1: that's
0: about.
1: Just stuff
0: right
1: I want to talk about. It's not a big deal.
0: Yeah, no big deal at all. Okay. Guess what? We're going to be back in just a little bit. And apparently, Aaron had a trip to the fireworks or something like
3: so
0: that.
3: Oh, so embarrassing.
0: Yeah,
1: that
0: he's
1: great.
0: He's got the most embarrassing moment coming up next on Fun with Am and Davo and Aaron.

0: in. Sit down. Relax.
1: Oh, we're, have a seat.
0: We're going to have a good time here on Fun with Am and Dave on Aaron. Thanks for joining us. Now, Aaron's going to share with us another one of his own, apparently, embarrassing moments,
1: oh,
0: right?
1: Oh, yeah. I peed a little.
2: Oh, no.
0: Oh, that's not good. Okay, so let's find out what Aaron's most embarrassing moment is.
3: Final night of the Stampede fireworks, my favorite. Uh-huh. So my parents and a good family friend, Cicely, and I found a great spot to watch the grand finale.
2: Okay. Okay.
3: We had a lawn chair, snacks, and we were all settled in waiting for the great big show to begin.
2: Sounds amazing.
3: Well, the fireworks were sparking up the sky. Mm-hmm. I thought it'd be fun to, you know, act like I had the power to point where the fireworks were going to happen next one, like they do on TikTok. And I stood up on the lawn chair, and then I fell off the lawn chair into the back bushes. It was so embarrassing. I came flying out quickly. I didn't hurt myself, luckily.
0: Oh, good.
3: Dirt in my hair, dirt on my shirt. My stepmom yells, "Aaron, are you okay?"
2: Aww.
3: My dad couldn't even ask if I was okay because he was laughing so hard. Cicely was laughing so much she missed the half of the fireworks.
2: Oh, okay.
3: I gave everyone a great finale before the fireworks even finished, and I'm pretty sure the Stampede is already looking for me to headline next year's closing ceremony.
2: Sure.
3: It was so embarrassing.
0: Of course you are. I think the most embarrassing part of that should be, like, why couldn't you have pointed to where the fireworks were going to shoot? Because I think that was brilliant. I think it, you know,
2: on the
0: be a wizard, but just do it on the ground. Why did you feel? Why
3: I need a height to feel powerful.
2: Yeah, to be a conductor.
3: It was a part of the dramatic effect.
0: You know what? In that case, I'm glad that the chair collapsed on you.
3: It was spectacular.
0: Okay, well, there's the embarrassing moment for today. When we get back, we are going to hand it back over to Amanda. Instead of the this or that, you're going to do what, Amanda?
2: Yes or BS.
0: It's yes or BS time.
3: Oh, we love that.
0: On Fun with Am and Dave on Aaron.

0: Thanks for joining us for Fun with Am and Davo and Aaron.
1: Laughboard Daily.
0: That's right. And we are going to have a good time now because Amanda's taking over this next segment with a little what, Amanda?
2: A little yes or BS.
0: A little yes, a big BS.
2: That's right.
0: There's a lot of BS going around here. Okay. What have you got for yes or BS?
2: Now, I think we're taking turns, right? You're going to one person. Okay. So we'll start with you, Dave. Okay.
0: Okay.
2: So once a man tried to return a half-eaten birthday cake because it wasn't exciting enough for him. Yes or BS?
1: Yes.
0: It's my turn, Aaron. Did you not hear that part?
1: No, nope.
2: We're taking turns, Aaron. We're taking turns. Okay, Dave.
0: Okay, I'm going to say yes, you did
2: yes,
0: do that.
2: Yes, ding, ding, ding. Okay. Customer service. I would not want to work in customer service, let me tell you.
0: Uh-huh.
2: Okay, Aaron.
0: Like
2: this,
0: being a DJ.
2: Yeah, Aaron, this is your question. There's a company that will professionally apologize to somebody on your behalf. Yes or BS?
1: Yes.
2: Yes.
0: Yeah.
2: Ding, ding, ding. In Japan, businesses exist where trained professionals apologize for you.
1: I've used them twice.
2: Oh, good. They're internationally.
0: I was wondering. I was like, this doesn't sound like you, Aaron.
2: Yeah.
1: It's great service.
0: Those two apologies were to me. Okay.
2: Okay, Dave, this is your question. It's illegal.
0: Wait a second. Let's make sure that Aaron understands this. It's my turn, Aaron.
2: Don't shout it out.
1: Bold.
0: What are you trying to say?
1: I just need more clarification.
2: Shut your yap, Aaron. There it is. Bold for you. Okay. It's illegal to laugh too loudly after 9 p.m. in parts of Norway. Yes or BS?
0: I have to say yes.
2: Oh, it's BS.
0: Is it?
2: Yeah.
0: Really?
2: Nobody's measuring your laugh with a decibel meter.
0: We've still got laws on the books that say you can't hit your horse to a post
2: That's inside town.
0: So.
2: Okay, Aaron, this is your question. Someone once called 911 because their roommate ate their leftovers. Yes or BS?
1: Yes.
2: Yes, ding, ding, ding. Police declined to investigate, but the case of the missing lasagna is still out there.
0: Mm-hmm.
2: Okay, Dave. There's a world championship for competitive high-fiving. Yes or BS?
0: I have to say yes.
2: It's BS.
0: This world is so crazy. I am going to create that now.
2: There's no official world championship.
0: There has to be like a celebration. You have to be able to like compete and celebrate.
2: If you started it, we'll all watch it, okay?
0: Okay,
2: last question, Aaron. Kay. You can buy a tiny plastic table designed specifically for squirrels. Yes or BS?
1: Oh, I'm going to say yes because this world is crazy.
2: I wish I had one with tiny sandwiches. So Aaron, ding, ding, ding, and you are the winner.
0: And Dave is the
2: loser.
0: Dave,
2: you got like all of them wrong. Sorry,
1: bud. For this day.
2: Yeah.
0: I'm surprised. Some of those things are so crazy. You'd think that in this crazy world, they'd be true, but okay.
2: Yeah.
0: Now I know some things I'm going to have to create and maybe start a competition with some high-fiving. Okay, we're going to take a break. When we get back, we got the good news segment, some awesome stories to share with everybody. So make sure you stick around for more fun with Am and Davo and Aaron.

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It's where you find all the songs you'd forgotten about, like this.

0: You know it's time for good news when you hear this on Fun with Em and Dave and Aaron.
1: Kindly deeds done for free. Kindly deeds
2: done for free.
0: All right, let's get to some good news here. It's happening around the world. We've got a couple stories for you. Let's get to it. Let's start with a dog named Buddy. Who, you know, you never want to be named Buddy.
3: Oh, hey, buddy. I love that name.
0: Hey, Buddy, what's going on, Buddy? The dog wouldn't know who's calling him, right? Everybody's saying Buddy all the time. Buddy was rescued alive after spending 8 days trapped beneath the rubble of his collapsed home Venezuela.
3: Aww.
0: Rescuers heard soft barking and then carefully dug through the debris to find him. Somehow, Buddy survived with only minor injuries. His rescue is a symbol of hope for many people affected by the earthquakes in Venezuela.
3: Beautiful story.
0: And then we've got researchers in the Netherlands have developed a smartphone app that can predict asthma. It works by detecting subtle changes in a person's voice and then can predict asthma or COPD flare-ups before symptoms become severe.
3: Wow.
0: Scientists hope the technology could eventually help people seek treatment earlier and avoid more serious complications in the future.
3: That's
0: awesome. Okay, there's your stories for good news, and we are going to be right back. We've got those questions for the trivia reveal that we're going to be airing on tomorrow's show, and so we need to have those questions asked right after this on Fun with Em and Dave and Aaron.

0: I've looked after my kids since they were born. Now they've got kids, I still want to look after them. I don't want them struggling to make decisions about my money or my health if I can't. So we made a lasting power of attorney. Now, if I can't speak for myself, they'll speak for me. It's a weight off for all of us, isn't it?
1: Yes, Mum.
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5: 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Adjust your seat position slightly, put the pedal to the metal and off you go. Before you know it, you're going 20, 30, it was raining earlier, 40, 50 miles an hour. Cyclists around the tight bend on a country road. Dog walker, you see a hazard sign but you just crack on regardless. There could be a slower vehicle around the next bend. School bus, a stray dog or even another cyclist. The sun's in your eyes so you can't really see. Broken down car, a tractor has spilled mud on the tight bend. It's frightening, the things you miss when you're driving too fast. Reduce speed, reduce risk of a crash.
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0: On the Thursday edition of Fun with Am and Dave O'Naren, we've got the Thursday trivia reveal. Right now, we're going to preview those questions and find out what they are. You can play along with us. Just tune into Thursday's show for lots of fun, including these questions.
1: Number one, in a recent study, just over 75% of women under 24 said they do this. And just 4 years ago, 95% of women did it. What is it?
0: And number two, recent data found that close to 20% of women have done this to make themselves look better. What is it?
2: And finally, number three, in a recent survey, 20% of women said they refuse to do this without makeup on. What is it?
0: And that's your trivia preview for the trivia questions that we're going to be asking on Thursday's show. So make sure you tune in, not just for the trivia questions, but for lots of fun with Am and Dave O'Naren.

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1: Here at Lazy Gold, let's rewind the clock to the fabulous 50s.

0: It's Wednesday. My beautiful bride is here at my side. Hello, Heidi. How are you?
1: Hello, John. I'm good. How are you?
0: I also am good, and I'm excited because I have a guest joining me today, and it's Brian Boone with the 39th annual Uncle John's Bathroom Reader. I have been a fan for years, and recently, fake fan Heidi over here has been stealing my books from me. She's got one in front of her right now, so now she's a bigger fan than I am because I get the new book. And I go, hey, look at this. And then I never see it again. And then by the time I get it back, she's got it all marked up and destroyed. So maybe he'll send me two books in the future. I don't know. But we got Brian Boone with Uncle John's Bathroom Reader. And I am so excited to chat with him. It's the new edition is out this week.

0: Now with today's reason to party, here's my beautiful bride, Heidi Small. What do you have for me there, Heidi?
1: Today is Mayflower Day. This is when we celebrate the voyage that changed the atmosphere of the entire world.
0: There you go.
1: And there is actually, believe it or not, a cocktail called the Mayflower.
0: Is there really?
1: There is. Huh. And this one's interesting. It's got sweet vermouth and dry vermouth,
0: okay,
1: brandy, licorice liqueur, orange liqueur, and orange bitters.
0: Sounds like a lot of vermouth.
1: I don't know if I would care for it, but there it is.
0: There you go. I'm knocking stuff down over here. I was trying to pay attention while I got to pick up some aspirin now. There we go. I've got a link to that drink. It's in the show notes for today at johnandheidishow.com. Does

0: 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Today's quote was submitted by Connor. Usain Bolt said, "Don't think about the start of the race, think about the ending." What a great quote. Usain Bolt is the fastest human on record. He's a Jamaican retired sprinter, widely regarded as the greatest sprinter of all time. He's an 8-time Olympic gold medalist and the world record holder in the 100-meter, 200-meter, and 4-time 100-meter relay. So he knows a little something about the start and the end of a race. I, on the other hand, am not a runner. But I can tell you the same principle transfers to many other things, like sales goals. Focus on the end goal rather than where you start. If you're thinking about the obstacles every day, it makes it harder to reach the goal. Focus on the end and find your path. I think that'll help you get there much faster. At least that has worked for me.
1: This has been the Motivation Minute. I'm John Small. Thanks for listening. Your favorite motivational quotes can be submitted for upcoming programs at motivationminute.org.

0: Now, surveys and studies and such want your kids to help around the house. An expert says you should first teach them how to notice there's a mess in the first place. Really? Kate Mangino created Noticing Time after realizing her children didn't know what needed cleaning, even when it was right in front of them. She set a timer for 15 minutes for younger kids or 20 to 30 minutes for older ones, then have everybody walk around and identify things that need to be cleaned, organized, or put away.
1: Wow.
0: The key is not assigning specific chores, but helping kids practice spotting what needs to be done. Over time, this exercise can teach them to recognize and share the invisible work that helps keep a household running. Heidi did the same kind of thing with me. She's Tidy Heidi. I am almost like borderline hoarder.
1: It's awful. Yeah.
0: So she would just grab me by the nape of the neck and drag me in the room and point. She's like, what is this?
1: I literally have an anxiety attack when I walk into the guest room.
0: And what is this over here?
1: What you've done to it. I cannot handle it. It
0: all right.
1: Makes me sick.
0: I'll tidy things up. So sorry, Heidi. Surveys and studies and such on the John and Heidi Show.

0: vintage vinyl from the 50s. Then, a generous helping of 60s hits. Mix them carefully with some forgotten 70s classics. Blend them gently for 4 minutes. Then simmer on gas mark 7 until golden brown. This is the result.
1: I'm a real snack monster. But Mum and Dad says all that munching isn't good for me. Around half the sugar we eat comes from unhealthy snacks and sugary drinks. If you want to change from a snack monster to a snack star, search Change for Life for loads of healthy snacking ideas.
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0: Now, big screen, little screen, talk about a dead ringer when it comes to casting. Word is it, four-time Emmy award-winning comedian John Mulaney is interested in starring as secret agent Maxwell Smart. Wouldn't he be perfect? I think he'd be a fantastic
1: fit.
0: I don't know
1: who that is.
0: What? How do you not? Oh, you need to get out more. They're looking.
1: I would probably know him if I saw his face, but I don't know the name.
0: They're looking at a reimagining of Get Smart. The spy comedy series was created by Mel Brooks and Buck Henry. It ran for 138 episodes from 1965 to 1970. The James Bond spoof starred Don Adams as the bumbling Agent 86, who worked for a secret U.S. government agency. So I think that's really cool.
1: I did like Get Smart.
0: And New York created a new hero in June when Jalen Brunson helped the Knicks to their first championship in over 50 years. That hero is now stepping into Studio 8H to host the season opener of Saturday Night Live. It's going to debut on September 26th. So that is when that is. I was getting a little nervous. I'm like, did it already happen? But it is still. It's in the future, which is nice because sometimes I read stories that are, well, already passed. Big screen, little screen on the John and Heidi Show. It's 2026. 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

0: Heidi, did you know the Earth's core is about as hot as the surface of the sun? Yeah, temperatures in the inner core of this Earth that we're standing on right now are estimated to reach around 5,400 degrees Celsius or 9,800 degrees Fahrenheit, despite being buried by thousands of kilometers or miles of dirt. So that's kind of interesting. Didn't realize it was that hot down there.
1: No, me either.
0: We don't know everything, but now we know this.

0: Time now for the joke of the day with my beautiful bride, Heidi Small. What do you have for me over there, Heidi?
1: How do you find Will Smith in the snow?
0: I have no idea. Just look for him.
1: Just follow his fresh prints.
0: Follow his fresh prints.
1: And what did the clock do when it was hungry?
0: I have no idea. What did it do?
1: It went back for seconds.
0: Back for seconds. Oh, those are both pretty bad today. I mean, great jokes, Heidi. Great, great stuff. Yeah.
1: I didn't write them. I just deliver them.
0: That is your joke of the day. And you do a great job of delivering them, by the way. That is your joke of the day on the John and Heidi Show.
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0: 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Today's quote was submitted by Kyle. Jerry Lewis said, "Laughter is our safety valve that's going to keep us going. Laughter puts years on your life." I love that. When I was a kid, we were flipping through the channels. Let me rephrase that. I was flipping. This was before there was a remote control. Yeah, kids, I'm that old. But as I was clicking through, my dad had me stop on a telethon. I thought that was odd. My dad was not the call into a telethon type. He said, "Hey, that's my babysitter." He was talking about Jerry Lewis. My dad was born in Culver City, California in 1946 when his dad came home from World War II. Then his dad left for the Korean War. In the early 50s, his mother needed help with her little toddler, my dad, and Jerry Lewis happened to be their neighbor. All my dad remembered is that he was a very nice guy and he was super funny.
1: This has been the Motivation Minute. I'm John Small. Thanks for listening. Your favorite motivational quotes can be submitted for upcoming programs at motivationminute.org.
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0: Good evening. This is the Intergalactic Operator. Can I help you?
1: Yes. I'm trying to reach Flight Commander P.R. Johnson on Mars Flight 247.
0: Very well. Hold on, please. You're through.
1: Thank you, Operator.

0: Time now for the scoop of the day. Gen Z is giving the college party a healthier makeover. Millennials are not impressed. A viral video of a fraternity Darty, D-A-R-T-Y, it's like a party, it's a day party. It's a new trend where students in workout clothes stretch on yoga mats before heading out for a group run. That's what kids do these days.
1: Super exciting.
0: They say instead of booze and bad decisions, the event features wellness activities reflecting a broader shift toward day life instead of nightlife, runs, and sober-friendly socializing. Gen Z are known for being sober curious, far less alcohol consumed than any generation before them, hanging out at alcohol-free bars and sober-friendly social gatherings. The trend has left older generations scratching their heads, some joking that a darty without drinking is simply just group fitness. Social media users have also poked fun at Gen Z for replacing traditional college debauchery with Pilates, running, and other wellness-focused activities. I am going to do this.
1: I mean, good for them.
0: I think that's awesome.
1: They are missing out on so much fun.
0: Here's the thing. You'll be able to remember your college years. That's a good thing. Ask Heidi. She's like, yeah, it's a little gloomy haze, really. And men resist dieting because they see it as too feminine, according to a new study. They're saying that, and I'm not really into that because, like, if I have a salad, I'm a sissy. Here's the thing. Do what is best for you. So they're saying the study found that wives often play a major role in guys' weight loss efforts. They're the ones that are actually encouraging them to do a little thing. And one of the things you can do, don't use the word diet, because that's one of the buzzwords for guys. Instead of saying diet, we're just going to have, you know,
1: we're just going to live a
0: healthier lifestyle.
1: Yep.
0: So I've got the whole story in the show notes for today at johnandheidishow.com. Mm-hmm.

0: courtesy of JaceCaseMedical.com. Today's quote was submitted by Craig. Groucho Marx said, "Years ago, I tried to top everybody, but I don't do that anymore. I realized it was killing conversation. When you're always trying to be a topper, you aren't really listening." I need to listen to this a little more, apparently. "I hope I've never made you feel like I'm not listening or trying to top you, but I often relate to the story somebody's sharing with me, and then I'll share a similar story. I always looked at it as like a sense of bonding over that thing. I've never thought of it as trying to top somebody. Man, I hope that's not how it seemed to anybody. If I was speaking with you and I did that and you felt that way, I want to apologize. I think it shows that I am listening. That's the only way I could possibly know that we had a shared or similar experience. If I wasn't listening, how would I even know that?"
1: This has been the Motivation Minute. I'm John Small. Thanks for listening. Your favorite motivational quotes can be submitted for upcoming programs at motivationminute.org.
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0: Excited to visit with Brian Boone. The 39th annual Uncle John's Bathroom Reader is out right now. And Brian, I've got a copy of it right here. It looks fantastic.
1: Oh, thank you so much. That's high praise, and it's great to be here. Thank you.
0: And this is the 39th edition, and there's a part of me that feels like these have been around forever. How long have the books been around, and how long have you been a part of this organization, Brian?
1: We've been doing them for, like you said, 39 years now. I've been here since 2003, so I've been for most of it. I've been contributing pages and helping out in some way or the other. Now I get to talk on the radio about it.
0: This is one of the best-selling trivia book series of all time. What is it like working there? Because you guys have got to get it right, don't you?
1: We do. And we strive to make things right, and we take pleasure and pride in that. It's a cool process where we just start gathering information as early as possible and putting it together with other things that we found and pitch meetings and finding things and the thrill of discovery. It's the greatest job in the world. It really is.
0: Now, we've had a chance to speak several times, but I've always talked to you. How big is the crew at Uncle John's Bathroom Reader?
1: It's about a half dozen people, all told. There's just a few writers, and we've got a couple of editors, and then a production team and designers and marketing people. But we're a small operation.
0: Well, it's a well-oiled machine. You keep cranking out one good book after another. 39 of these babies available now, and the 39th edition is out right now, as of yesterday. So, Brian, do you have kind of a favorite section in the new book?
1: You know, I'd never heard about, I'm sort of a TV buff, and I love TV history. I'd never heard of J. Fred Muggs, who was a chimpanzee who hosted the Today Show for 5 years in the 1950s.
0: Isn't that wild?
1: That's crazy. It's a very respectable, news magazine program. In the early 50s, they couldn't get anybody to watch. So the only thing really working on daytime TV in the 50s was kids shows. So the president of NBC found a trained chimp and installed him as the co-host of Today opposite serious newsman David Garraway, with whom he did not get along. He would bite him and then go on the air. David Garraway would have to be all serious and stuff. But the show was like, they'd read news and they'd have sports reports. And then J. Fred Muggs would come out and wear a cute costume or play the piano or do a little comedy sketch. He was probably the most famous person on television. He was huge. Like, he'd do hundreds of personal appearances. But after he bit actress Martha Ray during a 1957 interview, NBC replaced him with a new, more manageable chimp. But he's still alive. He's still alive down in Florida. So a comeback could be in the offing.
0: If you watch that show today, it's super serious most of the time. I can't even imagine just having a chimp as a host, but that apparently was happening.
1: For 5 years.
0: As I'm looking through the book, I see there's a whole section about the steel house craze of the 1940s. I'm excited to read more about that because I know somebody who lived in one of those.
1: Wow, I'd love to see one. Yeah, they plan to build millions of these, but they can only afford to build 2,500, and 1,500 are still standing because, they're made of steel. They're going to last forever. So they're actually made of this patented substance called Lustron, which is a porcelain enamel-coated steel. And so a plane parts factory, shifted to making these after World War II to make homes for the 10 million returning soldiers. But it took so long to retrofit the factory, and they couldn't find the crews to build these houses, that the cost overruns got out of control to where they weren't, cheaper than a regular wooden house anymore. And city housing codes didn't permit steel structures. So the company went bankrupt, and they only ever built a thousand of these, which are just, these wonderful relics of the post-World War II era.
0: Well, I know where a few of those are. I know somebody who grew up in one, and then I've seen a few as I've traveled. It was weird because they would send you a kit, and then you would assemble it in your yard like a big erector set, which is just wild to me.
1: Yeah, and everything was made of metal. The appliances in the kitchen, the cabinets, the doors, the closets, everything was made of metal.
0: Well, now that I know they're as rare as they are, I'll have to keep my eyes peeled when I'm traveling to look for even more of those. And I'm going to encourage people to keep their eyes peeled for the new 39th edition of the all-knowing Uncle John's Bathroom Reader. It came out yesterday, so it is available now. Where can folks find their copy of this new edition of the book?
1: You can find these at your local bookstore, your local indie bookstore, chain bookstores. 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
0: Very nice. Well, Brian, it's always a pleasure to visit with you, and I am going to make it even easier to find because I've got a link to the brand new 39th edition of the all-knowing Uncle John's Bathroom Reader. I've got a link to that in the show notes for today at johnandheidishow.com.
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0: Time now for the movie quote of the day. I don't think you're going to get this one. From 2019, I would have never gotten it. You're fond of me, lobster. You're fond of me, lobster.
1: I have no clue.
0: I would have guessed like Finding Nemo or something.
1: Yeah, a cartoon.
0: It's The Lighthouse. William Defoe says that.
1: I've not seen
0: 2019.
1: That.
0: I don't think I have either. I'm going to have to check it out, though. It sounds riveting. The movie quote of the day on the John and Heidi Show.

0: Time now for News to Me as we head to the News to Me news desk with Heidi Small. What do you have for me there, Heidi?
1: Okay, so I'm going to do some more of the whole which states don't have blah, blah, blah. So which state does not have a voter registration?
0: Massachusetts.
1: North Dakota.
0: Oh, no kidding. Okay.
1: There's no voter registration.
0: I didn't know that.
1: Which does not have a law requiring car insurance?
0: Louisiana.
1: New Hampshire.
0: New Hampshire. All right. See, I'm just guessing.
1: I did not realize.
0: I didn't know that either.
1: I didn't know there was a state that didn't require that. Hmm. Which does not have a McDonald's in its state capital?
0: How about Alaska?
1: No, it is Vermont.
0: Okay.
1: I'm
0: not doing so great today.
1: There are also no Dairy Queens statewide in Vermont.
0: Well, there you go.
1: And Vermont is also the only state with no tall buildings. There's nothing in Vermont taller than 124 feet.
0: No kidding.
1: Which state does not have a law criminalizing strangulation?
0: Ohio.
1: Ohio.
0: Was that right? That was a guess.
1: And they also have don't have a rectangular state flag.
0: Okay. Oh yeah, I've seen that. That's
1: and which state does not have impeachment?
0: I'm gonna say New Mexico.
1: Oregon. Okay. Their elected state officials cannot be impeached.
0: Well, there you go.
1: Yeah, so basically anything's on the table there. And that's news to me.
0: That is also news to me.
2: Does

0: Fun fact for you, Heidi.
1: What's that, John?
0: Lobsters and jellyfish never stop growing.
1: You're just like in a lobster mood.
0: Yeah, there's two things about lobsters today. I don't know why. That's just kind of a random thing. Fun fact for you, Heidi.
1: What's that, John?
0: In 2015, researchers in the University of California invented a process for unboiling an egg. So if you ever had a boiled egg and you're like, you know, I wish I could unboil this, they have a process for that.
1: Okay.
0: I don't know what it is or how it works, but it sounds weird. Fun fact for you, Heidi.
1: What's that, John?
0: Typically, people eat about 35% more when dining with others than when they are alone. I don't know that I do. I think I'm the opposite. When I'm sitting with others, I try to be polite. I'm like, I'm not going to have.
1: Oh, you do not.
0: Well, if it's just you, yeah.
1: But no, no. You're at events. You going to eat that steak?
0: I did eat the mayor's wife's steak once. Okay, maybe
1: you
0: I don't.
1: You do not.
0: Fun fact for you, Heidi.
1: What's that, John?
0: Most dinosaurs were vegetarians, but they didn't eat grass because there was no grass.
1: Huh. I don't know how they know that, but okay.
0: Well, they checked their feces. I have no clue. All I know is there are several fun facts. Now you know. Thanks for listening to the John and Heidi Show.

What was your favorite 70s vibe? Whether it was YMCA, Wonderful Tonight, or We Are Family. Let's take time out and remember them carefree days of the 70s.

0: courtesy of JaceCaseMedical.com. Today's quote was submitted by Roger. Robert Redford said, "Not taking a risk is a risk. That's how I see it." I agree with Robert Redford on this one. I've been in this very situation where I had the chance to do something and we avoided doing it. That thing later cost me in the end. I'll share my Bitcoin experience once again. I was invited to an event called Bitcoin Day. They had expert speakers all day talking about this new thing everybody was excited about. Now, it was not brand new. It had been around a while, but it was still growing. I went to the event and I wanted to invest a tiny bit of my comedy money. My wife, who didn't go to the event at all, said it was a waste of money. I was going to invest $2,000. We didn't, but I did put a note on my calendar at the time so I could look back and see what that $2,000 would be today. Ouch. The Motivation
1: Minute. This has been The Motivation Minute. I'm John Small. Thanks for listening. Your favorite motivational quotes can be submitted for upcoming programs at motivationminute.org.
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6: 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Let's do this.

0: If you fall asleep at the wheel, you'll put your life in danger and the lives of others as well. Before you feel tired, pull off the road into a services or other safe area. Drink some strong coffee and take a quick nap while the caffeine kicks in.
1: If you're having a nap, you've left your lights on, sir.
2: Alright, cheers.
0: Think. Don't drive tired.
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0: Time now for some weird news. Take a listen to this. South Carolina man has collected more than 2,000 pairs of socks, and he's hoping to make an official world record. A retired firefighter and a paramedic, Daryl Parker of North Augusta, started his collection after receiving socks as a Father's Day gift. Soon after, he got birthday gifts, anniversary gifts, and other occasions. Guess what he was getting? Socks, and more socks.
1: All the time.
0: His grandchildren eventually suggested, you should try to get a Guinness World Record. The current record, 1,531 unique pairs of socks set by a retired Philadelphia TV anchor, Jim Donovan. Parker plans to keep collecting through the end of the year before submitting his sock stash for an official verification. The socks will then be given to local shelters. Here's the thing. I think I can beat that. 2,000 pairs of
1: socks?
0: That
1: doesn't seem too hard to
0: me. That doesn't. So maybe we should mount a campaign to get 9,000 pairs of socks. Show this guy who's boss. Okay, I don't need your socks. I shouldn't have even said that. I remember one time on the radio, I said something about a sock monkey, and then I was getting sock monkey sent to me for months. And I was like, I should have never said that. I don't know why I even did. That was 20 years ago.
1: Yeah, I remember that.
0: I don't know where all my sock monkeys went, but they're gone now. And I don't need your socks. Weird news on the John and Heidi Show. It's 2026. 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

0: out one time. She's like, look around. 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And I'm like, what's that? I'm on my phone.
1: I know. I usually sit there just kind of looking around, and John's on his phone the whole time. I'm like, why are we even going out? Let's just stay home.
0: You got to see this video. She's like, yeah. My day? How's my day? It's great. That's going to just have a one-sided conversation. That is your question of the day on the John and Heidi Show.

0: Time now for something special with Heidi Small. What you got for me there, Heidi?
1: I have another lucky find. This one took place at a Goodwill in 2023. Jessica Vincent was looking for knickknacks to display in her farmhouse when she came across a vase that stood out. She paid $3.99 for it. Later, looked at the bottom of the vase and noticed the words Murano and Italia.
0: Huh.
1: She posted a photo of the vase in a pair, in a, some of her Facebook groups, and one of the comments like shocked her. They said, "These are very rare. Every collector would love to have that, but most people cannot afford them." Mm. She contacted an auction house and found that the vase was designed by celebrated Italian artist Carlo Scarpa, 1906 to 1978, for Vanini Glass Company on Venice's island of Murano. Her lucky find sold to an anonymous European collector for $107,100.
0: Oh, man.
1: Wouldn't that be
0: that is
1: awesome?
0: Amazing. Yeah,
1: I know. It's so cool.
0: That is like Heidi's
1: dream. That never happens to me,
0: no.
1: But that is so cool.
0: That is Heidi's dream. She's like, oh, this would be so cool.
1: It would.
0: And she buys something from a yard sale. I'm like, I don't think it's worth anything, Heidi. She's like, this might be a Van Gogh. 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

0: Time now for the list. I'm not going to squeeze this in one. I'm going to have to do this over 2 days because this is mind-boggling to me. Things your dishwasher can do besides washing dishes.
1: Oh.
0: Yeah. Number one, heat up food and keep it warm.
1: What?
0: Yeah, running out of oven space during the holidays, put stuff, like cover it, stick it in a bag, whatever, and stuff it in the dishwasher. Then run the drying cycle with no water. What could possibly go wrong, right?
1: Yeah, that's...
0: Wash baseball caps. Yeah. So if you have baseball caps, you can use the dishwasher to do that. Freshen up flip-flops or like dirty, smelly sandals of any kind.
1: No thanks.
0: So like if you have Crocs or whatever, you can throw those in your dishwasher. Yeah, the dishwasher. Yeah. And apparently that does the trick to clean those up. So we're up to number four. How many are there? There's 10. I'll do two more then. Wash the microwave plate. So that plate that's in the microwave, you can throw that in the dishwasher.
1: Well, duh.
0: Yeah.
1: It's a dish.
0: And we'll do one more. Clean garden tools. So if you have plastic or ceramic or rubber-handled garden tools, you can use the dishwasher to spiffy those up. I've got all of them in the show notes. There's 10. I did the first five. They're all in the show notes for today at johnandheidishow.com. And I'll read the rest of them on the radio tomorrow.
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0: 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Julia Child said, "This is my invariable advice to people. Learn how to cook. Try new recipes. Learn from your mistakes. Be fearless. And above all, have fun." I love this advice. My wife loves to cook. She finds new recipes all the time. Sometimes it's the same dish, but a little different than how we usually have it. This has been a fun adventure that anybody can do, and it doesn't cost much. You need to eat something anyway. Why not try new things from time to time? Start small if you're afraid. There are websites and video channels devoted to this. Follow somebody who makes fun stuff and try a dish here and there. You never know. You might find your new favorite. And if you don't like it, you're not out much. Make small batches of anything you wonder about.
1: This has been the Motivation Minute. I'm John Small. Thanks for listening. 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

0: We always like to wrap things up around here with good news, and I think this is good news. A flight attendant noticed an exhausted new mother struggling with a baby. She gives her a much-needed break. I think this is so cool. She noticed this lady was really struggling, and she's a new mom, and she's kind of new at all of this stuff. She needed a chance to rest. September 2nd, Republic Airways flight attendant Monique Harris was working on a morning flight from Newark Liberty International to Grand Rapids, Michigan. That's when she noticed this mother was really struggling. She looked like she was very tired. She was trying everything. Without hesitation, she stepped up and said, "Hey, if you'd like, I can hold on to him while you're doing your thing there." And she did. She let her, "Yeah, here you go. Take this kid." Passenger John Freshy happened to capture a photo of the sweet moment without Harris even knowing that he was doing it. Later shared the photo on Instagram, praising the flight attendant for the way she cared for both the baby and the mother. Monique sprung into action, he said, and caught this child. Then she told the mother to go back to sleep. "I'm going to give you a break." I think that's really, really cool. Anyway, when she woke up, Harris was still holding the baby. At first, she thought that she had accidentally dropped him. Oh, so the mother was actually nodding off and the baby was, I see. So she
1: right.
0: That makes sense then. I was trying to figure out what that meant by caught the baby. I've got the whole story here. Can you tell I didn't pre-read this one?
1: You're a professional.
0: I know. John. It's in the show notes for today at johnandheidishow.com. Time to say goodbye, Heidi.
1: Goodbye, Heidi.
0: Goodbye, everybody. Have a great day. Thanks for listening on a Wednesday. 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
1: Feature story news in Washington. I'm James Goodison. Iran's foreign minister Abbas Araghchi is set to meet his counterpart Wang Yi as Beijing seeks to mediate in the Iran war. The U.S. House of Representatives is set to vote on Wednesday on a Russian sanctions bill that would give Donald Trump the power to impose tariffs of up to 100% on countries buying Russian oil and gas. The ICC judges have ordered prosecutors to reduce their witness list ahead of former Philippine President Rodrigo Duterte's trial at the Hague.
0: This is Lazy Gold. Playing the greatest oldies of

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1: The Mystery Year with Paul Moore.
2: Hello and welcome to the Mystery Year. Let's kick off in style with the Average White Band and Let's Go Round Again.

Let's Go Round Again was a big hit for the average white band in the year that Ronald Reagan became American president for the first time, and the SAS stormed the Iranian embassy in London after terrorists took over the building and started to shoot hostages. But what

That was the Body Snatchers and Let's Do the Rock Steady in the year that at the cinema you could have been watching movies such as The Empire Strikes Back, Kramer vs. Kramer, Star Trek The Motion Picture, Monty Python's Life of Brian, Airplane, 10, Escape from Alcatraz, and The Shining. And the Boomtown Rats were in our charts with Someone's Looking at You.

0: kissed at least once or twice.
1: Someone's looking at you from the Boomtown Rats in the year that Actor of the Year was Robert De Niro. On the television in this year here in the UK, Play Your Cards Right, Bergerac, Yes Minister, Take the High Road, they all made their debuts. And Dallas was the most popular TV series in the world. And the Who Shot JR frenzy hit America. But what was the year?

Captain and Tennille, and Do That to Me One More Time. In the year that Iraq invaded Iran, leading to war in the Gulf, and the Queen became the first British monarch to visit the Vatican. It's also the year that Prince Charles' girlfriend, Lady Diana Spencer, attracted the attention of the world's press. And it was a great year for David Essex, who was busy riding around on his silver dream machine. But can you guess the year?

It's the year that Dustin Hoffman divorced his wife Anne Byrne and then married their babysitter Lisa 9 days later. Kramer vs. Kramer won Best Picture at the Oscar ceremony. Best Actor went to Dustin Hoffman for Kramer vs. Kramer, and Best Actress to

0: Dr. Hook and Sexy Eyes in the year that the top TV programmes were at number 5, Jim Will Fix It. Number 4, My Wife's Next Door. At 3, This Is Your Life. At number 2, Dallas. And the top TV programme in this year was To the Manor Born. It's also the year that Split Enz were big in the charts with a great song called I Got You.
1: I

George Benson's Love Times Love in the year that in sports the Olympic Games took place in Moscow. 65 nations boycotted the event and Mary Decker became the first woman to run a mile in under 4.5 minutes. Nigel Short, who was a 14-year-old from Bolton, became an international chess master. And Cliff Thorburn became the first non-British world snooker champion.

0: straight. Straight, I wanna be straight. I wanna be great. I wanna be straight. Straight, I wanna be straight.
1: Paul Moore takes you back in time, but what is the mystery year?

It's the year that Carly Simon collapsed on stage in Pittsburgh, suffering from nervous exhaustion. Also the year that U2 released their first album, Boy, and Paul McCartney was arrested for cannabis possession in Japan. And the year that Joy Division singer Ian Curtis sadly committed suicide.

More sporting this year, it's the year that Bjorn Borg beats John McEnroe to win the Wimbledon men's singles titles for the fifth time. Yvonne Corley won the women's singles at Wimbledon, and Aston Villa won the first division title. It's also the year that West Ham won the FA Cup.

New words in the dictionary for this year included car boot sale and phone card. It was the first time in this year that cards were used in public telephone boxes instead of cash. Other new words included ghetto blaster, which was a portable radio cassette player. Don't make cassettes anymore, but they did in this year. And you may well have had the Lambrettas on a cassette singing Dance.

Musically, in this year, Bob Marley collapsed on stage and was diagnosed with brain and lung cancer and sadly never performed again. It was also the year that Gary Glitter was officially declared bankrupt and a sale was held at Abbey Road Studios, which included a four-track tape recorder used by George Martin to record the Beatles in the early 1960s. It's also the year that John Lennon was shot dead outside his apartment in New York.

It was the year that Ben Nevis won the Grand National, Alan Jones became the Formula One world champion, and Tom Watson won the British Open Golf. It's also the year that the Rubik's Cube was voted Toy of the Year, and the year that the world's longest road tunnel opened in Switzerland. And also the year that the first panda cub to be born naturally in captivity emerged in Mexico. And the year that Martha and the Muffins had Echo Beach in the charts. That's all we got time for on this mystery year. Today, the year in question was 1980. I know.

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1: Feature story news in Washington. I'm James Goodison. Iran's Foreign Minister Abbas Araghchi is set to meet his counterpart Wang Yi as Beijing seeks to mediate in the Iran war. The U.S. House of Representatives is set to vote on Wednesday on a Russian sanctions bill that would give Donald Trump the power to impose tariffs of up to 100% on countries buying Russian oil and gas. ICC judges have ordered prosecutors to reduce their witness list ahead of former Philippine President Rodrigo Duterte's trial at the Hague.
0: This is Lazy Gold. Playing the greatest oldies of all.

0: And I'm going to be with you for the next couple of hours with my genial host, Jessica. What do we have in store for you? Oh, the usual stuff, I should say. We're going to be putting some money in the jukebox very soon. Well, for the first time, anyway. So if you would like to choose a letter from A to T for Tango and a number from 0 to 9, we'll press those buttons, see what we get. But you'll have to get your skates on. So we'll be doing that probably in about 10 minutes. Kev's Coffee Break. Kev's Coffee Break has been chosen by Beryl. Yeah, Beryl's chose it this time. She's the one who works down in the kitchen down here. Here at Max Music Towers. Well, I'll tell you more about that later. Jessica will be here with your horoscopes. Plus your requests and dedications, should you feel the need, the want or the desire. Maximum.music259@gmail.com. Or you can leave your messages in our WhatsApp chat room. That's called That Real Tasty Geezer. Right, I think that's just about everything. Let's get on with some music, shall we?
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Everybody wants to rule the world. Really? Well, we all know one person, but anyway. But that's beside the point. Right, we're going to put some money in the jukebox. And we're going for... well, I did have it written down here. Hang on a minute, hang on a minute. J9, please. Here we go. Let's find out what J9 is.

0: Dan Hartman, Instant Replay. That's the first one from the jukebox. We'll do it all again in about an hour's time. So if you'd like to choose, we'll need a letter from A to T for Tango and a number from 0 to 9.
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0: Friday, I'm in love. I know it's Wednesday, but... You know, there's no harm in looking forward, is there? I mean... This is Maximum Music.
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Got a request here from Debbie. Can we have some Bill Stars, please?

Bell Stars. Play that one for Debbie. Have you got a request? 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Or, of course, you can use our WhatsApp chat room, That Real Tasty Geezer.

0: Unbelievable. EMF. 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I'll think on it.
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2: Hello, I'm Jessica, and this first section of tomorrow's completely unreliable horoscope is for Aries, Taurus, Gemini, Cancer, Leo, and Virgo. And before we begin, today's horoscope is proudly sponsored by Kevin's Emergency Excuse Emporium. Need an excuse for being late? We've got thousands. Traffic was terrible. My alarm clock developed trust issues. I was attacked by a duvet. Or our premium excuse, Jessica told me I didn't have to. Kevin's Emergency Excuse Emporium, because when you've done absolutely nothing, we've got the excuse for you. Right, let's see what the planets have been up to. Aries. Tomorrow you'll wake up full of determination and immediately forget what you were determined to do. You'll make a sensible decision, followed by an even more sensible decision, before abandoning both and ordering something you absolutely don't need. Lucky item, a spoon. Lucky number, whatever number is written on the takeaway receipt. Taurus. Someone will compliment you tomorrow and you'll spend the rest of the day wondering what they really meant. The stars advise you to relax. Not everything is a hidden message. Although if someone says, "We need to talk," you may want to hide behind the nearest sofa. Your lucky moment comes when you find money in a pocket you haven't worn since March. Gemini. Your two personalities will finally agree on something tomorrow. Unfortunately, they will immediately start arguing about who thought of it first. You may receive an unexpected message. Read it carefully before replying, especially if you've had coffee. The planets also suggest avoiding DIY. If you own a screwdriver, put it somewhere safe. Cancer. Tomorrow you'll become emotionally attached to an object that has absolutely no sentimental value. It might be an old receipt, a broken toaster, or a carrier bag containing another carrier bag. Don't throw it away. You might need it one day. You won't know why. Nobody will know why. But apparently it's important. Leo. You'll feel unusually confident tomorrow, possibly because you've accidentally caught yourself in a flattering reflection. Use this confidence wisely. Walk into a room like you own it. Just make sure it actually is your room. A celebrity may cross your path tomorrow. Technically, they may be on television. But the stars say that still counts. Virgo. Tomorrow is your day to organize everything. You'll make a list. Then a list of things to put on the list. Then a color-coded system for prioritizing the lists. By lunchtime you'll have achieved absolutely nothing except producing an impressive amount of stationery. The universe says, relax. Your desk can wait. Your desk has been waiting for years. And that brings us to the end of the first six signs. The next six star signs will be coming up in about an hour. So stay with us, and I'll be back with Libra, Scorpio, Sagittarius, Capricorn, Aquarius, and Pisces. And now I'll hand you over to Kevin, who is probably wondering why his horoscope suddenly contains references to spoons, broken toasters, and emergency excuses. Over to you, Kevin.
1: What do you mean? You haven't done my part of the star sign yet.

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I can't remember now. It'll come to me. 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

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It was Maria Muldaur. Or at least that's the one that I remember as being the original. It might have been done before then. I think I ought to really check that out tonight. Oh, yes. Kev's Coffee Break. I haven't told you about that. I'll tell you after the Chemical Brothers.

0: lot rocking beats. That's Chemical Brothers. Well, I double checked. Maria Muldaur, apparently, well, according to Wikipedia, and we all know how reliable that is. Maria Muldaur was the original version of Midnight at the Oasis. Right, Kev's Coffee Break. Today's Kev's Coffee Break, chosen by Beryl, will be Three from Hot Chocolate. And that will be very shortly. But we've got to take a bit of a break for some of the stations that take the news. We'll be back in about 5 minutes, something like that. So don't go anywhere.
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1: Feature story news in Washington, I'm James Goodison. Iran's Foreign Minister Abbas Araghchi is set to meet his counterpart Wang Yi as Beijing seeks to mediate in the Iran war. The U.S. House of Representatives is set to vote on Wednesday on a Russian sanctions bill that would give Donald Trump the power to impose tariffs of up to 100% on countries buying Russian oil and gas. ICC judges have ordered prosecutors to reduce their witness list ahead of former Philippine President Rodrigo Duterte's trial at the Hague.
0: This is Lazy Gold. Playing the greatest oldies of all time, like this.

Just gone 9 o'clock. And it's time for Kiss Coffee Break. Today's Kiss Coffee Break, chosen by Beryl. And will be three tracks from Hot Chocolate. Now, if you've got a suggestion for a future Kiss Coffee Break, send me an email, maximum.music259@gmail.com. Now, you can choose just the artist, or you can choose the artist and the tracks. Now, provided we've got the tracks or I can get them, we will play them. And as an added bonus, anyone who chooses Kev's Coffee Break gets their...

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As chosen by Beryl. You've got an idea for a Kev's coffee break? Well, let me know.

Puss in Boots. I've got a month. Had a message from Dan the Man. He was having his coffee with hot chocolate. Well, I don't mean he was having hot chocolate. He may have been, you never know. I don't know. Anyway, he's asked, can we play some Buddy Holly? Like I need an excuse to play some Buddy Holly.

brown-eyed, handsome man. Played that one for Dan the Man? I'm sure he's the brown-eyed, handsome man, I think. Right after him, people, we're going to be putting some money in the jukebox. And I think it's already been chosen, hasn't it? Yeah, Q3, apparently.

0: grooving on up. That's him, people. This is Maximum Music. Right, we're going to put some money in the jukebox. Are you ready, Jessica?
1: Ready. Which buttons do you want me to choose?
0: Q3, please. Right, let's see what Q3 gives us.

0: Come on, Eileen. Come on, Jessica. Jessica's here. The last six star signs of your horoscopes.
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2: 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This time we're looking at Libra, Scorpio, Sagittarius, Capricorn, Aquarius, and Pisces. And before I allow the planets to embarrass you further, this section is proudly sponsored by the International Association of People Who Walk Into a Room and Forget Why. 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Join the International Association of People Who Walk Into a Room and Forget Why. Membership is completely free because nobody in the organization remembers where the membership forms are. And now, your horoscope. Libra. Tomorrow you'll be faced with an important decision. Unfortunately, you'll spend so long considering both sides that someone else will make the decision for you. You'll then spend the rest of the day wondering whether they made the right choice. The stars recommend making a decision quickly, preferably before Christmas. Scorpio. You may feel suspicious tomorrow. Someone will say, "I've got something for you," and you'll immediately assume there's a conspiracy. There isn't. Probably. Keep your eyes open, though. The planets indicate that something unusual may happen involving a banana, a bus timetable, and somebody wearing inappropriate footwear. Don't ask. Even the stars don't understand it. Sagittarius. Adventure is calling. Unfortunately, it appears to have left a voicemail. Tomorrow you'll feel the urge to do something exciting, so go somewhere different. Try a new restaurant. Take a different route. Or simply sit on the other side of the sofa. That's enough adventure for a Thursday. Capricorn. Tomorrow you'll be extremely productive. You'll answer emails, tidy something, complete a job you've been avoiding, and possibly even remember where you put something. This sudden burst of efficiency will frighten everyone around you. Someone may ask, "Are you all right?" Tell them you're fine. Then immediately have a lie down. Aquarius. Tomorrow your brain will produce an absolutely brilliant idea. It will be revolutionary. It will change your life. It will probably make you incredibly wealthy. Unfortunately, you'll remember only that it involved a pineapple and possibly a lawnmower. Write your ideas down. Especially if they involve electrical equipment. And if Kevin says he has already thought of it, don't believe him. He hasn't. He just says that. Pisces. Tomorrow you'll be unusually optimistic. You'll believe everything is going to work out perfectly. The stars support this attitude. They also recommend checking whether you've actually put the washing machine on before celebrating. A surprise may arrive tomorrow. It could be good news. It could be a parcel. It could be Kevin finally returning something he borrowed in 2007. Nobody knows. And that brings us to the end of the second section. That concludes the horoscope for tomorrow. Whatever your star sign, have a fantastic day, try not to take anything too seriously, and remember, if tomorrow doesn't go according to plan, blame the planets. That's what they're there for. Have a really good day, everyone. And now I'll hand you back to Kevin.
0: Right.
2: Kevin.
0: Yeah.
2: I've finished.
0: Mm-hmm.
2: You can stop pretending you're organized now.
1: Maximum music. Music. Music.
3: Kevin Jackson.
0: What does she mean? I'm the most organized person I know.
4: Come over here.
0: What, other than Jessica? No one's more organized than Jessica.

0: need you tonight. In excess. I've just had a worry. I've just had a look on my emails. I got an email here. You want a Mac?
1: I'm such a great guy, such a modest guy too. I taught Kevin Jackson everything he knows about DJing. I'm the best DJ. Kevin Jackson, who's he?
0: I'll tell you more about this rather

Red Alert. Some Basement Jacks. Now this email. The address is elfknoll@northpole.com. Do I need to say much more? It basically says, "Dear Mr. Jackson, looking forward to seeing you soon." And then it's got a PS. Do you have Liam Kennedy's email address?

the Blue Tones. Slight return. This is email. Looking forward to seeing you, Mr. Jackson, very soon. And Jessica and Scarlett. Jessica seems quite excited, but as we all do, we're all looking forward to that, aren't we? It doesn't wreak havoc, does it? Right, this is going to be our last one, I think. From space.

0: was pretty good.
1: Well, it wasn't bad.
0: Well, there were parts of it that weren't very good, though.
1: It could have been a lot better.
0: I didn't really like it.
1: It was pretty terrible.
0: It was bad.
1: It was awful.
0: I was terrible.
1: Get him away!
0: Hey, boo!
1: Boo!
2: Oh, well. Can't please all the people, can you? Right, that's it. I'm out of here on history. I'll be back tomorrow night. The last one of the week. You'll be pleased to hear. So if you can join us then, 8 p.m. here in the UK, 9 p.m. in Central Europe. Whatever.
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4: From feature story news in Washington, I'm Nick Harper. The US Federal Reserve has raised interest rates by a quarter of a percentage point. It's the first increase since 2023. Yemen's Houthi rebels say they've shot down a Saudi-led coalition F-15 fighter jet, a claim not yet independently verified. And judges at the International Criminal Court have ordered prosecutors to reduce their witness list ahead of the trial of former Philippine President Rodrigo Duterte for crimes against humanity.
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Here he is, LB. This is the Wednesday Night Chill Out Zone.

Hello from LB. Welcome to the Wednesday night chill out zone. How are you? Hope you're okay. Hope you've had a grand day. Thank you for ending your Wednesday with me. I'm presuming you're going to stay around till the end of the show. I do hope you do. Biggest love songs in the world, cheeky banter, and I'll tell you what I've been up to today. How does that sound?

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The moment you've been waiting for. It's the Chill Out Zone with DJ Lazy B.

Warning. The Chill Out Zone is Certificate 18. Discretion is advised. Although that's never stopped Lazy B. The Chill Out Zone with LB.

I've got to tell you what I've been up to. It's been quite a good day, actually. I love doing nothing. I don't know, maybe I'm just lazy. Lazy bee, you get it. Our survey said tonight, this is the number one thing we find in our junk drawer. Have you got a junk drawer? Everyone has in the kitchen, haven't they? Or maybe the garage. This is the number one thing we find in our junk drawer. Any ideas? I'll tell you before the end of the show, of course. And

five star, all four down. So Ed Sheeran's had a bit of a kick-off with everyone on his US tour. A lot of them have quit after rapper Macklemore was dropped from the lineup for making pro-Palestinian remarks on stage. Among them were Phineas, that's the brother of pop star Billie Eilish, who said in a statement, "Artists must not be silent when they speak up for the oppressed." Irish singer-songwriter Erin Rowe, Danish band Lucas Graham also announced their departure to quit. Irish folk band, is it Bioga? They perform with Sheeran every night. They've dropped out too. The announcements came hours after Sheeran said he would not be drawn into a public debate over Gaza. Okay, sounds like it's all kicking off there, doesn't it? Dear, I'm staying out of it.

reminds me of Christmas. I don't know why. Strictly, it's kicking off soon. Are you a Strictly person? Lacey Turner, who's she? Says it's the hardest thing she's ever done. She's one of the 15 celebs taking part this year. And she told This Morning that even though it's tough, you end up laughing all day. Everyone's mucking around. Is it Jamie Winston? He backed her up saying she's no stranger to the dance floor, but her leg muscles are shaking already. That's all before the live shows have even started. Glitter, sequins and smiles on Strictly, kicking off this Saturday. Will you be tuned in or not? No, I don't think I will. I'm going to give it a miss. I meant to watch Big Brother. Did anybody watch the first one yet or not?

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Also, come and meet LB's Monkeys. We're there right now. DJLazyB.com.

Okay, we'll do a bit of a chat about Celebrity Traitors. I've never watched it, but I'm very tempted to watch it this year. I've got a start date for you, an official start date.

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I'll give you a reminder of our survey said very shortly. Okay, and also we'll be talking about celebrity traitors as well. Claudia Winkleman, she's back again for another session.

I've got to look at President Trump's Spotify playlist in a minute. That made me laugh so much. The question on our survey said, this is the number one thing we find in the junk drawer. You know, when you're rooting around looking for something. Incorrect answer so far. Chargers, spare keys, tape measure, batteries and pens. Those are the wrong answers given so far. Any idea what the right answer is, though? It's a bit of a funny one tonight. I'll tell you, I don't know, about half an hour, something like that.

0: Adventures in the Lazy Lounge for adults' chat and banter. Also, come and meet LB's Monkeys. We're there right now. 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
1: One, two, three.

Okay, Chaka Khan coming up, but let's talk about President Trump. He had a weird moment on Air Force One, his plane this week. He treated the reporters to his personal work playlist, and some of his favourites were ABBA's Dancing Queen, Village People's YMCA, Dolly Parton's Jolene, ABBA's Fernando, Pavarotti as well. Weird, isn't it? He was asking everyone if they're happy with the music, said that he picked it all himself. Melania, she thinks it's a bit camp. It's kind of a mix of disco, opera and wrestling tunes. But it's a very bizarre person, isn't it? I don't quite know what to say to that. What I do know what to say is this is for Rachel, who absolutely loves this tune.

Big Mountain, Baby I Love You, I On The Way, Bryan Adams, Sting, Rod Stewart. All of them on one track coming up. It turns out the Castle's getting very busy again. Claudia's back. I've got a date. The official start date for the Celebrity Traitors, October the 1st, if you're interested. The Round Table's back. And the trailer shows this huge crowd of famous faces all dressed up in what looks like a very dramatic church. The first episode isn't just long, it's extra long. There's a bonus special straight after where Claudia basically quizzes everyone to see who's secretly plotting. 21 celebrities heading for the castle with the new catchphrase, "Fame won't save them."

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The moment you've been waiting for. It's the Chill Out Zone with DJ

Let's do the answer to our survey, said. This is the number one thing we find in our junk drawer. What is it? The answer? Well, let me give you a couple of people who got it right. Sophie said, it's birthday candles. Always shove them in there, don't we, after a celebration? Grace said it has to be birthday candles, LB. They never get thrown out. And Mia as well, definitely birthday candles. It's the first place you find them when you're looking. Okay, time to check out of the chill out zone. I'll see you tomorrow at 10. Good night.

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1: From Feature Story News in Washington, I'm Nick Harper. The US Federal Reserve has raised interest rates by a quarter of a percentage point. It's the first increase since 2023. Yemen's Houthi rebels say they've shot down a Saudi-led coalition F-15 fighter jet, a claim not yet independently verified. And judges at the International Criminal Court have ordered prosecutors to reduce their witness list ahead of the trial of former Philippine President Rodrigo Duterte for crimes against humanity.
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A soft and soulful start to the Night Network with Sweet Sensation, wherever you are settling in tonight. Welcome to The Quiet Storm. I'm Nick Pollock, keeping you company as Thursday begins. Coming up, we've got Tina Arena and Michael Bolton, but first up, the haunting sounds of Birdie on the Night Network.

Smooth vocals and big horns from Michael Bolton, sitting on the dock of the bay, his version of the Otis Redding classic. The early hours are settling in nicely. Coming up, we've got an iconic organ groove from Booker T and the MGs. After this one from Why Don't We? I wrote

0: Booker T and the MGs and the recognisable Green Onions, keeping Thursday night moving right here smoothly on the Night Network. We're stepping into the half-hour break, but stay with us. Bill Withers is up next on the other side of it. Keep it right here on the Night Network.
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10cc with some pure late night atmosphere. I'm Nick Pollock and I'm back in the next hour with The Quiet Storm. Up next, one of the greatest narrative songs of the 1990s is Richard Marx and Hazard on the Nut Network.

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1: From Feature Story News in Washington, I'm Nick Harper. The US Federal Reserve has raised interest rates by a quarter of a percentage point. It's the first increase since 2023. Yemen's Houthi rebels say they've shot down a Saudi-led coalition F-15 fighter jet, a claim not yet independently verified. And judges at the International Criminal Court have ordered prosecutors to reduce their witness list ahead of the trial of former Philippine President Rodrigo Duterte for crimes against humanity.
0: This is the Night Network. Playing the greatest oldies of all time. Like this.